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0: 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Here's what happened on the Steve Harvey Morning Show. 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

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I'm Orlando, and welcome. It's time for the Hump Day Night Edition, After Dark in the Magic City. How's it going, Birmingham and surrounding areas? 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

0: 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I'm Orlando, it is After Dark, the Magic City. 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

At 107.7, I like that one from Tim's. It's called What You Need. Well, if you need some inspiration on a Sunday morning, go Winning with Ja'Kalen Carr at 6, followed by Pastor Donnie McClurkin at 8. Now it's time for Boys to Men. I really like this one, too. I'll make

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0: 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Doing it for the people with Eric Bellinger, Cry in Front of You. I'm Orlando. It is After Dark in the Magic City. 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
3: You want to do this? Okay. Now keep in mind that I'm an artist, and I'm sensitive about my... 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All right. 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Brothers, y'all all right? 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

0: everybody. You're listening to The Voice. Come on, dig me now. One and only Steve Harvey. I got a radio show. Sometimes you wake up and you're not feeling your best. The reason I'm talking about this today is because today is one of those days for me. You know, you can stay positive, and I'm a very, very positive person. Now, I'm turning it around as I speak to you because I've learned a trick in my life. I've learned a self-motivating tool that I use, and I'm going to share it with you today. So if you wake up and you're not quite feeling yourself that day, as is the case with me today, here's what I do. I immediately, and I'm not kidding you. I'm in the process of doing it right now. I immediately start thinking of all the little things that I have that I can be grateful for. And I start with the fact that the reason I had to get up this morning. See, the reason I had to get up this morning was because of the job I had. Now, you may not have a job that you're in love with like I'm in love with mine, but let me ask you this right here. Suppose you didn't have that job. Oh, man, how would today be? Well, you could sleep in a little bit longer, but when you woke up, man, you'd have to be faced with the cold realization that, hey, man, I ain't working. Man, I ain't making it happen for me and mine. I'm not getting it done. And so with that in mind, I immediately start showing some gratitude for waking up and, man, just having work to go do. And then I started telling myself that, man, he didn't have to do it, but he did. He woke me up this morning. That I'm up. I'm actually able. That I'm here again. That he ain't through with me yet. That there's really still things for me to do. Man, okay, cool. I'm on point with that. And then I just started going over the little things. Man, you know, my coffee machine wasn't working this morning. I said, man, I've been fiddling with that coffee machine trying to get it to work, you know. Couldn't get it to work. I called somebody, you know, I'll get some coffee. It's okay. It ain't the end of the world. You know, and I started thinking about, man, that I have a place that I can go to once a year that's beautiful. You know, I started thinking about, you know, man, look, I got a place that I lay my head that's mine. I mean, you know, as my father-in-law once told me, when somebody came to see about him in his house, was inside his house talking to him crazy, the police. He said, listen to me. He said, this is my house. He said, as meager as it may be, this is my house. And I'm the king of this castle right here. However meager it may be, this is mine. And, you know, when you start looking at stuff in terms like that, man, I mean, for me, it's just a trick I use. I start feeling better. I started looking around, man. I started thinking about, man, I got something to wear today. You know, I started looking at little stuff. Man, I'm gonna have some eggs later on today. I started looking at other stuff. Somebody's hungry today. See, somebody don't really have an option of knowing what they're going to have today. I actually have a refrigerator with an option in it. You know, I start looking at the little things, man, that God has done for me. The little things that's in my life. And I started picking myself up, man. I started feeling a whole lot better about myself. And see, the more I start telling it to you right now, the better I'm starting to feel. Because, man, as you could, you know, listen to my voice. My energy is picking up. My pace is picking up. Because now I didn't hit my rhythm. I'm up. I'm glad I'm up. I'm grateful to be here. I'm glad I got a family. I'm glad God didn't kept my kids. I'm glad God kept my wife. You know, I'm glad, you know, whoever you are, whatever your situation is, God didn't kept somebody for you. On your behalf, that's a benefit to you. Or somebody you trying to teach something, they may finally get it today. Or something you've been trying to know, you may finally know it today. But you got to accept the blessing of what it is that you know now. Okay? You know, see, if you've been looking for an answer, a solution to a problem, and then the solution come, you know, you got to be grateful for it. You know, Lord, help me with this relationship. Maybe today is the day you find out that that's been the toxin and the poison in your life, that relationship is what's wrong. But because we want to hang on to it, or we tried to make it go against everything that was in us, now we got this toxic poison in our life. You know, you may find out today that that's it, that you need to move on. Well, you know something, that ain't the most devastating thing you could find out. There's a blessing in a lot of things that looks painful at times. You know, I said it at best one time. I said, you know, sometimes the breakup is the blessing. For a lot of people, it is, man. Because, you know, look, man, you know, we make choices with who we want to be with. Sometimes you done pick the wrong person. And it don't make that person a bad person. That person just wasn't good together with you. That's all it is. And so when you come to that realization, sometimes, you know, it's time to move on. You got to be grateful for all of the little things, man. The fact that you have a way to get around. The way that you have, the reason that you have some money to go get on something to go get around. That you in school. It might not be going just perfect for you right now, but guess what? You in school, man. You got a shot. You making it happen. You know what I'm saying? A lot of people don't have that, man. A lot of people don't know what the next move is. At least you're in the process of doing something about it, and you may not know how to see your way all the way to the end, but just knowing what to do, what the next step could be for you, that's good enough. You know, you don't have to know all the steps. Just what am I going to do next? Well, after I do this, I'm going to take this course. Then after I complete this semester, I move on to that semester. I don't care what it is. Look, man, we just got to find something to be grateful about today. Because in your gratitude, God blesses you with more. See, when God sees that we're grateful for the things we have, he gives us more things to be grateful for. It's simply the law of attraction. It works in every aspect of your life. Now, the fact that you don't know the rule, it does not matter. So the thing that you want the most of in your life is the thing that you're going to have to give the most of. The thing that you hope happens to you the most is the thing that you're going to have happen to others the most. Lord, I want you to cover me. You're going to have to cover some people. Lord, I want you to hear my cry. You're going to have to hear some people's cries. Lord, I want more love in my life. You're going to have to love more people. I'm talking about real, real love. I'm not talking about going out fooling around with somebody. That's ridiculousness. And see, since I'm talking about love and wrong love and ridiculousness, here's how you know that it ain't from God. I want you to hear me now. If God is involved in it, there is no sin. If there is sin involved in it, it's not from God. Just remember that rule. It took me a long time to learn that one. You know what? The Bible says, do unto others that you would have them do it. Well, they did it to me, so they must want it done to them. I'm going to go down here. I'm going to do this. If what you're going to do is a sin, you have now twisted a Bible verse to fit your method or what you want to do. To know, simply know that if it's God's voice that's talking to you or something that's going on is in it, Bishop Olma taught this to me. God's voice and God's methods or ways has no sin in it. That's you. All right. Have a great day, everybody.
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17: Every 2 minutes, a woman in the U.S. is diagnosed with breast cancer. And in that moment in time, her life changes forever. We're fighting alongside patients because we know one moment can change a lifetime.

Ladies and gentlemen, boys and girls, people from all around the world, you are listening to the voice of the one and only Steve Harvey. But this is bigger than me. It's the Steve Harvey Morning Show. You are invited to this every day. You come in because we inspire, we motivate, and Lord have mercy, we make you laugh. Don't nobody do it better than us. You feel me? Now, here's the part that you really need to get, that if you are struggling today, if you are going through anything, I want you to know, and it's a proven fact, God is with you. He with you. He want to hear from you. He is willing to help you, and it don't matter what you've done. Don't let the devil fool you and make you think you got to clean yourself up to come to God, because that ain't how it works. If you could clean yourself up, you'd have been done it by now, right? God is willing to help you. God loves you. He created you to have a relationship with him. Just start having it, man. You ain't got to go to church to do it. Just start talking to God. It's simple. I need you. All right? Just do that. I'm telling you. God is a good God, man. Everybody good with that? I know I am. Ladies and gentlemen, Shirley Strawberry, Carla Farrell is out. Mississippi Monica's here in Delta Red. Junior, the comeback kid, got on all this mess, all this Texans mess already. And the legend that he is, Nephew Tommy. Junior.

0: Now your mama thought you was fine as frog's hair. This is the cutest baby. It starts with your mama. That's where the lie starts. All mothers blow your head up and make you think you cute. It's when you get out in public. So I don't think the question, Junior, is have I ever thought you was attractive? When is the last time somebody said to you, you were attractive?
1: Oh, that's been a while.
0: Mm-hmm. She's right there.
1: Ooh, that hurt right there.
0: All this really don't lie within me. So you're not going to make this on me today. Have I ever found you attractive? I have not ever.
2: Well, but like you have wife, Junior. She obviously finds you attractive.
3: She ain't said it in a long time.
0: Well, you ain't acted like something. It.
3: That hurt, you
0: based
3: hurt
0: on the conversation we be having. And you may not hear that for a while.
2: If
0: you
2: we got to go.
0: Saying the stuff you done told us.
2: Coming up at 32 minutes after the hour, we'll hear from the nephew as he runs
3: said,
2: that prank back.
3: It's a lot wrong with me, though. He said it's a lot
2: right
3: wrong
2: after this.
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0: 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It is time now for the nephew to run that prank back. Nephew, what you got for us?
1: Your son didn't make the team, Shirley. Your son didn't make the team. A lot of people getting that call right now. Let's go, Cat Dog.
2: Hello.
3: Hello, I'm trying to reach Miss Lydia.
2: This is she. Master's calling.
3: This is Coach Watkins up at the school. How are you?
2: Hey, Coach Watkins, I'm fine. What can I do for you?
3: Listen, we've had Malik out for the last week and a half. He's been coming to practice here at the junior high school, and wanted to reach out and give you a call about everything that's going on.
2: Oh, yeah. Well, I know he's really excited. He can't wait to start the season. He's ready.
3: Yeah.
2: He's working all summer.
3: Well, you know what? I'll be honest with you. He's a great kid.
2: Yeah.
3: And he's got a good heart. And he's really, really, really trying to produce as much as possible.
2: Well, you know, he loves the game, and he's been playing since he was a little kid. He loves
3: it. Yeah, yeah. You know, this is the seventh grade. This is the first time some of these kids have played organized football, and this is the first time playing school football. And it's a big transition. That if you've been playing little league ball or Pop Warner or whatever you want to call it, it's a big difference and a big transition to go from one to the other. You understand?
2: Yeah, I do understand. But Malik has been working really hard. Yeah, so he's ready.
3: Well. Let me say this. My main reason for calling you is letting you know that Malik, as of right now, is not going to be able to make the cut. As far as
2: what you think,
3: he's not going to be able to make the cut as far as being on the team for this year. Now, I got.
2: Wait a minute. You said Malik. Wait. You said that Malik is not going to be able to make the team.
3: He's a great kid. You know, he's a great kid.
2: I know he's a great kid, but wait a minute. Now, he didn't play Pop Warner, and he was a starting quarterback. So what are you talking about? He's not going to make the team this year. He was the best they had out on that squad.
3: Okay, and you know what? I've heard a lot about him. I heard he did a great job.
2: Heard about him? Wait a minute. Have you seen his stats? 20 touchdowns in the season?
3: I understand.
2: What other kids is out there doing that?
3: But you know what? But right now we got a lot of different kids that are coming into this particular school. So, you know, the competition has gone greater and greater than what we could possibly understand.
2: Wait a minute. This is seventh grade. First of all, everybody makes the team. Nobody gets cut in the first place. You got an A team and a B team. So you telling me my baby ain't made none of them teams?
3: Right now, Miss Lydia, Malik, like I said, Malik is a great kid. I like it.
2: I know what Malik is. I know that he's a great kid and he's a ball player. Now, I make sure of that. So don't come telling me that he's not good enough to make the cut on this seventh grade team.
3: Well,
2: don't come telling me. Who is the quarterback? You tell me what's going on. Who is the quarterback?
3: Well, actually, right now, my son is the quarterback.
2: Your son?
3: My son is actually the quarterback. He hasn't done any Pop Warner or anything, but he really has what it takes to be the quarterback.
2: He's never played football before. He's never played organized football. But he is going to be the quarterback for the seventh grade team. Is that what you're telling me?
3: Well, yeah, my son is actually a starting quarterback. But that's neither here nor there.
2: But my son don't make the team, and my son scored 20 touchdowns? 20 touchdowns? Is that what you're telling me? Oh, hell no. This is some I'm calling up to that tomorrow. I will be up there tomorrow.
3: Let me explain something to you, Miss Lydia.
2: I don't know what this is. This nepotism or whatever the you got going on around here, but hell no. My son ain't made the squad. Hell no. It's going to be smoking the city tomorrow when I get up there.
3: Miss Lydia, what I want to say is this. If your son would take a year off and try to get himself together and get his fundamentals together,
2: he'll probably become
3: a greater football player when he gets to be headed to the eighth grade.
2: He was the rising star last year. What you talking about his fundamentals together? Your son ain't never even played this.
3: But you know what? I've worked with my son, and you know, and it's a little awkward for me to try to talk about what my son has done.
2: Hell yeah, it's gonna be hard for you to talk about because you don't done. Because ain't nobody ever seen your son. You just got this dream. Probably something that you ain't did. You want to live vicariously through him. Hell no.
3: No, that's not it. I played in high school, and let me say this. I'm trying to do the best that I can and the best of my ability to make sure that everybody gets a good and fair shot at what's going on.
2: But he don't get to play. So what about Malik? Malik don't get no fair shot?
3: Malik
2: don't get to play?
3: It's probably, he'll work out to be a better.
2: That's some bull. Throw that to the mother mothers. That's some bull. I bet you, I guarantee you this, my son will be starting this year. I guarantee you this. You don't want none of this.
3: Okay, right now, all I can say is I need Malik to actually bring his cliques back. Because my son's going to need him to play in.
2: What? How about them cleats? Your son ain't getting Your son running down that field, he going to run barefoot. He ain't getting mine. Nothing.
3: Ma'am, from my records, understanding is that the cleats actually came
2: your
3: from
2: records
3: school.
2: Is wrong,
3: that's what
2: ma'am.
3: I'm understanding.
2: Your records is the one that told you that my son can't play. Your records ain't Ain't nobody thinking about your records. You, your mama, and the day she bust your
3: Ma'am, I'm not going to sit here and go back and forth with you. All I'm trying to say is this, is that Malik is going
2: to... No, my son ain't about to do You start looking for a new job. Get your resume together.
3: Hey, you know what, ma'am? I'm not going to go back and forth. I got one more thing I need to say
2: to you. You ain't got nothing else to say to me. My son will be playing, and I'll be up there tomorrow.
3: I have one more thing I need to say to you. Are you listening?
2: The only thing you need to tell me is who I need to talk to tomorrow. Now, who?
3: I'll let you know that as soon as I tell you this. Are you listening?
2: I'm listening. What?
3: This is Nephew Tommy from the Steve Harvey Morning Show. Your sister, Ina, got me to prank phone call you.
2: What the f***?
3: Hello?
2: I'm gonna be dead.
3: Lydia.
2: I know, I'm gonna kick that. Man, I thought y'all was really close. You gotta be out hot in here.
3: Hey, baby.
2: Woo!
3: You finna go down to the school there. You finna whoop everybody at the school, wasn't you?
2: Baby, it was going down.
3: Oh, man, I got something to ask you. What is the baddest, and I mean the baddest, radio show in the land?
2: The Steve Harvey Morning Show. Oh, Lord.
1: Ta-da, I'll be back in an hour with some more stupid.
0: All right, nephew, thank you. Coming up next, it is Ask the CLO, our Chief Love Officer, Steve Harvey, right after this.
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1: 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Coming up at the top of the hour in entertainment and trending headline news, Nolan Wells' friend's new interview with Officer Tatum. Got to hear this. Oprah Winfrey says people are ruder and meaner these days. And in sports entertainment news, LeBron and his son Bronny could have a family matchup on Christmas Day. We'll talk about all of these stories at the top of the hour. But right now, it is time to ask the CLO, our Chief Love Officer, Steve Harvey. Here we go with Katrina in Baltimore. Katrina writes, while dating, I expect the man to give me a monthly allowance. I'm a successful realtor, but I love for a man to show his worth and spoil me. I'm 40, and so far, I have not met a man that is financially stable. Do I lower my standards? Do I have to lower my standards? That's what Katrina wants to know.
2: Those aren't standards. You have an abnormal requirement. You think that a man should give you a monthly allowance just because y'all date. Why?
3: Maybe if a man
2: is taking you out and he's paying for the meals and stuff, you know, mm-hmm. You know, occasionally, you know, take you something, y'all stop for gas, he gas your car. You know, that's you know, guy stuff that we do sometimes, you know. Mm-hmm. But what you're talking about is a monthly allowance.
1: And they're just dating. They're not even in, like, a relationship.
2: And you can't find nobody that's financially stable. A whole lot of dudes could give you some money every month. It's just a whole mm-hmm. lot that ain't.
1: Mm-hmm.
2: You know, so I don't know how you think that's a requirement. And that... The requirement to date you.
1: Mm-hmm.
2: What, Shirley?
1: I was going to say, maybe that's how her dad did her mom while they were dating or something. Maybe he gave her mom
2: she don't know that.
1: A monthly allowance.
3: He wasn't well, even
2: that's
3: here.
2: Maybe how your dad did her while you
1: well,
2: was married.
1: Well, maybe they told her.
2: Okay, well, how that's working?
1: Well, not
2: you can't
1: well
2: just meet
1: her.
2: A guy, y'all start dating, and then say, hey, I need a monthly allowance.
1: Mm-hmm.
2: What?
3: Do you think that, Shirley? Ladies should have an allowance from the guy they date.
1: No, like, come on. You've never ever heard me say anything like that. Okay. No. No.
2: No.
1: No.
2: You
1: I wouldn't turn it down.
2: Somebody who was financially successful. That's not it. It's mm-hmm. Nobody's going along with that.
1: Yeah.
2: That just to date you. That's your bigger problem. That's why you're single, you're 40, all that. All
1: I would love it. Mm-hmm. But if you find someone, let me know. All right. Moving on to Terrell and Selma. Terrell writes, my work wife called and said, hey, husband, my wife was close by and heard it. She snatched the phone and said, there will be none of that. My coworker was just joking. And my wife knows we play around like that. So why was she so rude?
2: Come on, man.
3: Why is you on speaker?
2: She heard it. Yeah. See, one thing, though. You know, it's one thing for them to think
1: work.
2: Y'all got this work wife, work husband, mm-hmm. y'all joke around. But to hear the joke, it's a totally mm-hmm. different thing. Hey, husband.
1: Yeah, that doesn't sound good at all.
2: No, man. I know you wish your wife hadn't grabbed the phone, but she did. And she know we play around like that. It ain't funny to her.
1: Mm-mm. Just like if someone...
2: Dog, let me ask you a question. Your wife on the phone with a coworker, and he go, hey, wifey, what's going on?
1: Exactly.
2: How would you handle that? Hey, wifey.
1: He wouldn't like it.
2: What's going on?
1: He wouldn't like it.
2: What you find yourself, huh?
1: He wouldn't like it. You know that.
3: No.
1: Not at all.
2: So, there you have it. You may not like it, but I can understand her anger.
1: Yeah, so they need to stop that today. All right, moving on to Imani in Harlem. Imani writes, I found out that my boyfriend bet his friends that he could get my number and even worse, that he could sleep with me. He said in the beginning it was a game, but he loves me now and hates that I found out about that. Should I trust him anymore? They still do that.
2: What does this have to do with distrust?
1: You don't think that she's asking the right question about trust? Because how he got into the relationship.
2: But he bet his friends.
1: Now.
2: Yeah, he bet his friends. You know, man, how many dudes do that? Man, I bet I can get that one over there. You know, that ain't nothing. You know how many dudes ain't won that bet? Man, I'm trying to tell you right now. I done walked over there all the way Crossville's party center and got shot down.
1: What'd you say? What was your opening line?
2: Oh, I can't call. No, Shirley. Please understand. The conversation was never the problem.
1: Oh, okay.
2: Ever.
1: Well, why'd you get shot down?
2: Butterscotch.
1: Why'd you get shot down?
2: She just ain't like me. That's all. You know, she behind another dude at the club. I said, excuse me, miss, I don't mean to bother you, but I was standing over there and I noticed you were here alone and I'm not even going to trouble you longer. If you just told me your name and I could be able to say it, I'll go back across the room. She said, well, you can just go back across the room.
3: Goddamn.
2: Well, I'll be damned. So I had, I had my little weak drink in my hand because I've been drinking this Coca-Cola the whole night because I didn't have money for several drinks. So it looks like I had so much ice in that glass trying to make it look like it lasts. When I walked over there, my glass looked like I was sipping green tea. And so.
1: What'd
2: I
1: you
2: had
1: have
2: my
1: on?
2: Hand in my pocket in my dress. Hey, I had a white jacket. I remember I had a white jacket, black pants, white shirt.
1: Oh, okay. That sounds nice.
2: No, I've always been clean. I'm glad the lights wasn't on because I had a little tan the jacket. I had to sew it together.
1: Oh, okay.
2: And I just kept my hand in my pocket and turned around like wasn't nothing going on. Walked all the way back over there. But when I got back over there, them ends at that table.
1: We're hollering.
2: I'm talking about, man, knocking stuff over. I had me drink so I could be all right.
1: Yeah, men don't do rejection very well. They don't. All right, here we go. Last one. This is from Devin in Oak Cliff. Devin writes, I dropped my mower off at my sister's house. Her wife was home alone, and so I had a beer and talked to her for a minute. She propositioned me, saying that it's been a while since she's been with a man. She said it would be our secret. My body said yes, but I couldn't go through with it. Should I tell my sister? Wow.
2: But he couldn't go through with it because of his sister. And you can never betray your sister. And that's a beautiful thing. So keep it right there.
1: Yeah.
2: Leave it alone, dog. Just keep it to yourself. Just leave it alone.
1: You don't think he should tell the sister?
2: Nah, y'all was over there drinking beer, too. That could be used as an excuse. We got to drinking, and I don't know what I was thinking. I'm sorry. You know, just let it go, though.
1: Okay. All right, CLO. Coming up.
2: I'm saying that because, you know, they might break up one day.
1: All right. Yeah, because she cheats. Her wife cheats. All right, coming up at the top of the hour, we'll have some entertainment news for you right after this.
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0: According to TMZ, in a new interview on the Officer Tatum show, you know, that is the officer, the black officer. Yeah, you know him. One of his so-called best friends said...
1: He's not the black officer, Shirley. He's the Negro officer.
0: Okay, let's get that straight.
1: Former Negro officer.
0: Let's get that straight. In a new interview... Yeah. On the Officer Tatum show, one of his best friends, one of Nolan Wells' best friends, said they wish Nolan could still be here. He blames Nolan's mom. Now listen to this. He blames Nolan's mom, Christine Wansley, for putting their identities out there, saying she's the reason they've been getting such intense backlash. He doesn't believe the mystery surrounding Nolan's death would have gone so viral if she hadn't posted about them, and feels the story's been, quote, blown out of proportion. During the interview, the boys also said that they regret going out to Horn Island on the 4th of July, saying they believe Nolan would still be alive if they hadn't. Well, yeah. It has been almost 6 weeks since Nolan Wells' death, and according to the Black Information Network, people on social media say they will keep his name trending and fight for justice for Nolan Wells.
1: You know, the ignorance and audacity of this privileged child to go on an interview and say that she's blowing this all out of proportion.
0: Yeah.
1: This wouldn't be that big. You know, this woman lost a child. And your rhetoric behind this shows how really insensitive you are to all of this. And to the Negro or colored who keeps allowing these platforms. This guy right here, you know, I saw a picture of his family, beautiful family. He's got a wife, a couple of boys, you know, he's in the mixed race, he's in an interracial marriage. I have no problem with that at all. Lady's nice looking lady, got a good looking family. I would hate to be the child, and that's my father.
0: Because, why do you say that?
1: I don't know how I'm growing up. I'm being taught a self-hatred of myself and my people. That because see let me explain something to you, Officer
0: Tatum.
1: When your sons get pulled over by the cops are not gonna have all this background story. They're gonna pull over them two black boys and they're gonna get treated in a probably different fashion than Nolan's friends get to be treated. But this boy has been gone for over almost 2 months now. His mother wants the truth. Yeah, y'all's identity should be known. Y'all the one that was out there.
0: But how
1: y'all
0: dare
1: was
0: you?
1: With him. They've asked y'all questions. How nobody don't know nothing?
0: And how dare you blame y'all his innocent, mom?
1: But why y'all got lawyers?
0: Oh, wow. And what's taking so long? And, you know, there's so many questions.
1: How y'all come back with his cell phone? And not him.
0: Yeah.
2: I ain't nobody and else. Y'all, nothing happened to nobody else.
1: Man, y'all know how teenagers is stuck to these phones.
0: Yeah. But how dare you blame his mom, Christine Wansley, for putting their identities out there, he said.
1: And it is because his privacy, this is the audacity and the privilege that they live with. His privacy and his mental well-being is more important than the life of that boy.
0: Yeah.
1: How
0: exactly,
1: dare you show
0: Steve.
1: My picture?
0: Yeah.
1: How
0: and
1: dare
0: she's
1: you
0: the reason.
1: Have everybody thinking I'm no, y'all the reason.
0: Yeah. Man, they have no empathy for this woman who lost her child.
1: They don't know that. But this is a huge part of how they were raised. No, you don't have empathy because it's about you.
0: Yeah. All right. All right, yeah. We'll definitely keep you updated on the Nolan Wells story. We'll move on here, Steve. Switch gears. On a recent episode of Oprah's podcast, Oprah talked about the rise of societal incivility and why people seem mean and rude these days and will say just anything to you. Oprah interviewed Dr. J. Van Bavel, a psychology and neuroscience professor at NYU and co-author of the book, The Power of Us, who explained that environmental stresses, like economic instability, social media amplification of outrage, and erosion of Community norms are major drivers of this aggressive behavior. So here's a question. Why do you guys think people are so mean, especially on social media? It started happening there, it seems.
1: But
0: the haters.
1: But I heard somebody say
2: and not be seen.
0: Yeah. Mm-hmm. What'd you hear?
2: Sorry.
0: No, that's true, Tommy. Yeah, that is true. Yeah, you can say whatever. You can hate. Do
1: that's
0: whatever
1: a huge
0: you want to do.
1: Part of it. You know, you can hide behind your fake page, your anonymous page, your private page, and then hurt people.
0: Yeah, true.
1: It is ridiculous, the sickness that's in our society today. The number of people who are not happy with themselves. So now I'm not finna let you be happy about you. And I'm finna stop all this happiness that they spreading on you. You ever posted something and a lot of people say a bunch of kind stuff about you and then here comes somebody. They do that all the time. Because guess what? Well, they read all the nice comments. Go ahead, Junior. What?
3: Yeah, I was just saying. Uncle Senior told me an hour ago. Hurt people do hurt people. You're right.
1: Well, you could say game recognized game. You could have said that too.
3: He already said it's a lot wrong with me. I agree with Oprah. Yeah. Well,
0: people are mean and rude.
1: L-O-T-S, lots.
0: All right, guys. Coming up in 20 minutes after, we'll talk about the end of summer barbecue etiquette right after this.
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0: 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Well, we know Labor Day is just a few weeks away and summer is almost over. Now, according to Good Housekeeping magazine, despite barbecues being informal gatherings, usually, if you're hosting a barbecue or invited to one, there are some etiquette tips that you should know and follow. So I want you guys to jump in and see if you agree with this list, or maybe you want to add some things of your own since you all are all big barbecuers. Number one, of course, you should dress appropriately.
1: Two of us are big barbecue.
0: Who? Well, Junior just sent us a group text of his barbecue, remember?
2: Yeah, he cooked it?
0: Yeah.
3: I don't brag on it. Oh, I got it.
2: No, I didn't know you cooked it.
0: Yeah, that's why he sent it.
3: I don't bring it
0: that
3: up.
0: Was the whole point in
3: tell
0: sending
3: every time
0: it.
3: I'm barbecuing. I don't barbecue. Oh, God.
1: Well, I don't consider you a big barbecuer because you ain't got no fence. That's what
0: oh, in his backyard.
1: Yeah, because anybody can come over and eat your meat.
0: So let's get into this list, guys. You should dress appropriately for the occasion. You know, you don't want to show up underdressed. You don't want to show up overdressed. You know, and make sure, you know, if you're going to have an ask before
2: there's
0: you
2: no
0: go, if there's a theme.
2: For barbecue.
0: No,
2: there's
0: I mean.
2: No attire.
0: Well, just yeah, dress nicely. You know?
2: Just wear whatever. That's,
3: no.
0: Well, what if you're under, what if everybody, there's a theme, like everybody wears white and you come in, you know, with green
2: yeah.
0: or something.
2: If it's a theme.
1: A barbecue.
2: Yeah.
1: Huh? I've never heard of all white barbecue. I ain't ever heard of that.
0: Because you might get something on your all
2: you
0: white.
2: Don't get something.
1: Way to win.
2: You don't get something.
0: All right. Another tip is don't open the grill. If you're not the cook, if you're an invited
2: Man.
0: Guest, step away from the grill.
1: Man, what you over here for?
0: Maybe they just want to see what's in there, what you got.
2: You don't need to
1: see what's in there when we take it off. Whatever.
3: We already told you what's in there. Yeah.
0: Barbecue.
1: Damn, y'all ain't got no hot links? No, we don't have hot links.
0: Do guests really do that?
2: Yeah.
0: Well... here's another one. You should start with a modest amount of food, you know, when you're fixing your plate. Don't just pile food up there, you know. Start small and you can always get seconds. You know, these are etiquette.
2: Everybody
0: tips
2: don't know
0: for
2: that
0: barbecue.
2: Rule. Woo, some people be piling it up, man.
0: All those baked beans and potato salad and barbecue. Yeah. And then another tip is show your gratitude. Show your gratitude. You know, don't just show up. When you come to someone's house, give them a gift. Give the host a gift.
3: Oh, yeah.
2: True. That's
1: I do barbecue?
0: Uh-huh. Uh-huh.
2: I'm going to bring,
0: yeah, bring
2: something.
0: Bring a side dish or, you know,
1: yeah,
0: ask.
1: I really need to get

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0: What's up, y'all? This your man, Sandy Entertainer. You're listening to the Steve Harvey Morning Show. Yeah, boy.
1: Time now to ask you guys just some random questions. Just some random questions like we do sometimes. Here's number one. What clothing makes a man sexy or makes you sexy? What do you put on that makes you feel really sexy?
2: Come on, here we go.
3: I'm going to say nothing.
4: Come on, Tommy. Yeah.
5: What clothing makes a man sexy? A suit. A suit.
4: Yeah.
5: A suit make me just so fly.
1: You feel sexy when you wear a suit?
5: What?
1: As much as you like to be naked, I thought it would be the exact opposite.
5: I was going to say draws too now. Draws too. Suit or draw or both.
1: Okay,
5: jacket and draws. That'll work too.
1: Junior, what makes you feel sexy?
3: Don't even come to me. Did you hear what he said?
1: I did. Jacket and draws.
3: Okay.
1: Yeah, I don't want to see that either.
5: He think he's sexy and all this Houston Texans out here he got on today.
4: I tell you what he put on make think where he think he's sexy. A hat.
1: All right, let's ask the man who loves to dress. What article of clothing makes you feel sexy, Steve?
4: I mean, you know, that's been my brand the whole time. I'm a suit guy.
1: Mm-hmm. You know? Yeah.
4: I'm a rock.
1: I like the fact that you do color. You add color. You know, you're so colorful.
4: I don't care what's happening. I'm rocking.
1: Mm-hmm. All right. Do you ever feel like your family is not even your family, but just people that you're related to by blood? It's a random question.
5: Absolutely. Say that again.
1: You ever feel like your family, this family that you have, is not even your family, but you guys are just related by blood? Why do you feel that way? Just a random question. What did you say, Junior?
3: Mm-hmm. I feel that way. Yeah.
1: Why do you feel that way?
3: We just related.
1: I love your family.
3: People? If you know these people, you would just feel that way too. If you knew one. Yeah. I feel that way. That's good.
1: Okay.
3: Yeah.
1: Mm-hmm. All right. Anybody else want to respond to that one?
4: No. I mean, my family generally cool.
1: So you like your family. All right. You wake up, you see that you have texts from multiple family and friends. Half say go outside, the other half says stay inside. What do you do?
3: Go outside.
5: Is it lightning?
1: Doesn't say. It might be. It doesn't say. But half of your family and friends tell you to go outside, but the other half says stay inside. What do you do?
5: I'd probably stay inside.
1: These are your family and friends.
5: I don't trust none of them.
4: I ain't got too many people that got my number, so I don't know how many people you're talking to.
3: That's your answer, Doc?
4: Yeah, I ain't.
1: All right.
4: The only person got my number that I'm going to listen to is my wife and my sister, Mona. They're the only two people on this earth can make me do something.
1: Mm-hmm. So if your wife tells you to go outside and your sister tells you to stay inside, you're going to go outside,
4: well, my
1: right?
4: Sister because your wife's there. So I'm probably going to have to go outside.
1: Oh, okay. All right. What's the most delicious foreign food you've ever tried?
5: Escargot.
1: Snails. I thought you... What happened to caviar?
5: I love caviar.
1: You still get it delivered to your house?
5: Sometimes.
4: I'm going to tell you right now, escargot ain't all they got it cranked up to be. Not for me.
5: It's not a lot for what it is.
1: For the price?
5: Mm-hmm. Yeah.
3: For the cost?
1: Mm-hmm. What about you, Junior? Most exotic
3: Chinese
1: foreign food?
4: That you've had out of the country, Junior.
1: Most delicious foreign food you've ever tried.
3: Ain't China not over here?
4: Yeah.
1: But you can get it here.
4: We want to know, like, where have you traveled to and had something that was dope?
3: Oh, I ain't never did that.
4: You like, so Junior, your answer would be something like a Philly cheesesteak.
1: They sell that at Chili's. Coming up next, it is the nephew and today's prank phone call. Right after this.
3: It's $9.99.
1: Chili's.
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0: Coming up at the top of the hour, right about 4 minutes after, it is my strawberry letter for today. And the subject is, why won't my husband answer me? We'll get into that and find out what that's all about. Because right now the nephew is here. You hear him with today's prank phone call. Nephew, what you got for us?
1: I got one for you. We're going to get this lady, get this guy called. You know, sometimes what's you got to just say it. Yeah, you just got to say it sometimes. What? Your wife gave me a disease. Like, I got it. We got to talk about it. Let's call him. Let's get him on the line. Let's go, cat dog.
2: Hello?
3: Hello, I'm trying to reach Dante.
2: Yeah, this is him. Who this?
3: Hey, how you doing, man? Just to be certain, you Dante that's married to Tammy, right?
2: Yeah.
3: Okay, cool. So listen, man, sure you've heard about me, you know, maybe heard my name before, because I used to date Tammy way before you guys got married. You know, my name is Marcella, so I just wanted to call and say, how you doing? But I needed to talk to you.
2: Okay, yeah, I know. She mentioned y'all used to be together before. I've heard about you. What's the phone call for?
3: I needed to talk to you, man. I've been holding this back at least 4 years. You know, I haven't said anything. And, you know, I can't hold it no more, man. I'm going through so many issues right now. I got to get the grips on this thing that I'm going through. But, you know, I wanted to come to you, man to man, talk to you about this situation. I hate to bring it to you like this, but when me and Tammy were together, when we were together, Tammy gave me a disease, man. So, you know, I've been holding it, you know, and I wanted to hit you up. I thought about it 2 years ago, 3 years ago.
2: What do you mean, like, she gave you a disease?
3: She gave me a disease about 4+ years ago. This is way before y'all got married. From my understanding, y'all been married about 3 years, right?
2: Yeah. Oh, my God. Okay, and you're calling me to give me the heads up?
3: Nah, man. I'm calling because, dude, these damn, the medical bills and all this is just completely out of control. I can't even, you know, I can't take care of myself no more with this, you know? And I don't feel like I have to because she the one that gave me the disease.
2: Okay, so you're calling because you want me to pay for, you want us to pay for your medical bills.
3: Dude, put yourself in my position, man. I mean, what's a brother supposed to do? You know, I'm sitting over here with a disease somebody gave me, and, you know, they going on with their life.
2: Bro, yeah, but this is, so you're calling me, telling me my wife gave you a disease. First of all, she would have told me that. Secondly, now you're telling me, like, I might have some shit. You got to be kidding me. Well, what the did she give you? What disease are you talking about, man?
3: At this point, you know, I don't even want to discuss it. I just want to get on board. Can we get some kind of understanding with this medical bill that I can't? It's out of control.
2: Man, I'm not paying. Okay, I'm not going to pay for your medical bills, especially when I don't even know what the f*** you mean. What do you mean she gave you a disease, man? I'm over here freaking the f*** out.
3: Hey, dude, I understand. You know, bro, I hope you good. I really, you know, but I'm just saying, man, dude, I don't know what to do no more, man. I really don't. You know, like I said.
2: Well, okay, yo, you need, tell me, all right, you talking in circles, you're telling me something you caught 4 or 5 years ago? Well, what, is it some shit that's incurable? What the fuck disease are you talking about, man?
3: Dude, regardless of what it is, I'm trying to handle the medical bills on it, man. That's what I'm trying to do.
2: Dude, but what kind of medical bills could you have for some shit you caught 4 years ago, like 4 years ago? You should have been able to fix that shit. What is it?
3: Dude, she gave me the disease, and now I need somebody to pay these bills. That's all I'm saying to you, all right? That's all I'm saying, Dante.
2: What I'm telling you, Marcello, is quit playing and tell me what the disease this is.
3: It's Marcellus, man. It's Marcellus, okay?
2: I don't care what your name is. I'm giving
3: Man, y'all wanna gave me diabetes.
2: What the f***? Diabetes?
3: Your wife gave me diabetes, man.
2: Man, you must be dumb as hell. You can't somebody give you diabetes? What you mean she gave you diabetes?
3: Man, your wife was cooking all them cakes and pies and you know, all that sugar, you know.
2: Just man, you cannot, bro, had me thinking my wife gave you herpes or some shit, man. You just don't know how to work out. You know how to eat. That's on you, man. I ain't paying no bill for that shit. Diabetes, what the is wrong with you, man?
3: Oh, so now it's funny.
2: Yes.
3: You laughing?
2: What you mean,
3: Funny. You laughing at me, Dante?
2: Yes, I'm laughing at you. Call my phone talking about my wife gave you diabetes, bro. For real? This is stupid, bro.
3: Hey, can I say something else, though, Dante?
2: What? What you want to say?
3: I want to say this, Dante. You just got pranked, baby. This nephew Tommy from the Steve Harvey Morning Show. Your wife, Tammy, got me to prank phone
2: call. Oh. Yo,
3: snap. I got you, baby. I got you, baby.
2: Wow. Okay, she told me about Marcello, but I never heard his voice, bro. I was on fire. Oh my God.
3: You good, man?
2: Oh my God. Oh, you had me so scared, dude. Talking about a disease. Bro,
3: especially a disease that's 4 years lingering. That's like, whoa,
2: bro.
3: What is that?
2: Oh, my God, man. I was, when she got home, I was about to be so mad, bro.
3: Hey, man, you got to tell me this, man. Come on, Dante. What is the baddest? And I'm talking about the baddest radio show in the land.
2: Man, y'all funny, dude. It's the Steve Harvey Morning Show, man.
3: Hey, Happy New Year, Dante.
2: Happy New Year. Right.
3: Are you eating right? You ain't got no diabetes, do you? Eating,
2: bro? Dude, now I'm worried, bro. I know you could catch it like that, bro.
0: Why?
1: Diabetes. I'm telling you.
4: That was messed up, but I'm glad it was that, though.
0: Yes. Okay.
5: It wasn't what I was thinking.
1: Your wife been gave me the sugar, diabetes. My grandma used to call it, got that sugar.
0: Mm-hmm. Uh-huh. Yeah. Mm-hmm. Wow, Tommy. That was
1: diabetes.
0: Scary.
1: Hey, you know, sometimes you got
0: to. Somebody's got to do it, yeah.
1: Somebody got to do it. Let your stupid unwind. I will be unwinding in Baton Rouge, Louisiana. That is August the 29th. I'm going to say it again. August 29th at the River Center Theater in Baton Rouge, Saturday night. Tickets on sale right now. The nephew is coming to town. It is an all White House party comedy show. You don't want to miss it. This red for Labor Day. Red for Labor Day. You get to all wear your white. You can wear your white really when you want to wear your white. It's up to you, however you want to do it.
0: Wow.
1: That was a lot, wasn't it?
0: That was a lot.
5: It's a
4: lot for you, Ty.
1: You can wear your white. You got a Tom Ford white, man. Hey.
0: You want to borrow it?
1: I could cut that thing down, boy. I cut that thing down. I had that right. I can get them shoulders in there right.
4: The part that's going to make you look bad in it, though, is the crotch.
1: What's up with the crotch? All we got to do is bring the legs up.
4: To the top of the... Bring the legs up.
0: Get a good tailor, Tommy.
1: bring the legs up.
4: Now you're going to be just standing over there looking like you done doo-dooed on yourself.
0: All right.
4: What's the matter with the little baby? He done had an accident.
0: All right. Thank you, nephew.
4: Now he got his uncle suit on. He done just took the legs up.
0: Strawberry Letter up next. The subject is, why won't my husband answer me? We'll find out right after this.
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0: 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And if you need advice on relationships, work, dating, sex, parenting, and more, please submit your strawberry letter to steveharveyfm.com and click submit strawberry letter. We could be reading your letter live on the air, just like we're going to do this one right here, right now. And you never know. It could be yours.
1: It could be yours. Buckle up and hold on tight. We got it for you. Here it is. Strawberry letter.
0: Thank you, nephew. Subject, why won't my husband answer me? Dear Stephen Shirley, I've been married for 6 years and my husband should have said I don't instead of I do because he does not answer anything I ask him. Simple questions irritate him, even when all he has to say is yes or no. My mother said he does it to throw me off his scent and I'm dealing with a shady man. I don't want to believe that, but she might be right because if I ask my husband what he wants for dinner, he'll ask me what I want to eat. If I ask him to go put gas in my car, he asked me how much gas I have left in the tank. When I ask him serious questions like where he's been all day, he tells me that he's been out and about or out dilly-dallying. There are times when he answers with only one word, why? When we were dating, he tended to overshare info about his workday, his friends, and his whereabouts. It makes me feel like I'm nagging him, so I shut down, and communication with him is limited. The problem with that is he seems to love it. He comes in and kisses me like he normally does, and we have conversations about our son or what's trending on social media. When it comes to sex, I don't feel connected to him. He doesn't seem to care, so I'm considering withholding sex, so he'll have to ask me why we are not having sex anymore. I can't wait to give him a crazy answer like he gives me. Two wrongs don't make a right, but how else can I get him to communicate or answer me? You guys are in trouble here, especially if you're considering withholding sex. So you say when you shut down and don't talk to him, he seems to love it. Then he comes in and kisses you and you guys can talk about the kids and what's on social media. That's kind of weird. But aside from what your mom said about him being shady and all that, it just sounds like he's tired of you asking him stuff and he just doesn't care anymore after 6 years. He doesn't effectively communicate with you and that's frustrating because you're genuinely just asking him a simple question like, what do you want for dinner? Spaghetti, chicken, steak, lamb chops, salmon. Those are answers. I don't know. Whatever you cook is fine is also an answer. But I just think you guys have much deeper issues. Where have you been all day? That's what you ask him. The issue is you've gone all day and you have not heard from your husband. He hasn't called you. He hasn't texted you. I don't think he likes talking to you or communicating with you or sharing with you. I think you guys need counseling right now today. Get some marriage counseling. Steve?
2: Yeah, Shirley, you're right. But, you know, he don't like. But I'm going to tell you what I think happened here because I saw a little hole in the letter. Mm-hmm. You've been married for 6 years and he does not answer anything I ask him. You know, simple questions irritate him when all he got to do is say yes or no. My mother said he does it to throw me off his scent and I'm dealing with the shady man. Yeah, your mama ain't got nobody either. So you keep listening to your mama. He throwing you off his scent. And what the hell did that mean? Y'all out hunting? What is y'all? what the hell do that mean? Sometimes, you know, them old analogies just be just what? You know, what's good for the goose is good for the gander. Yeah, great. What is a gander, mama? Anyway. So you're struggling with this guy, and I'm going to tell you what I think it is, too, because we're going to get with it. I'm dealing with Shady Man. I don't want to believe that, but she could be right because I'll ask my husband what he wants for dinner and he'll ask me what I want to eat. Well, I do that all the time. Mom just say, Steve, what you want to eat? And I go, well, baby, what you eating? What you want to eat? So I ain't got to keep answering these questions. Whatever you make, whatever you want to do, what restaurant you want to go to? I don't want to go to that restaurant. No, we going to the one she want to go to. Okay. He will ask me what I want to eat. If I ask him to go put gas in my car, he gonna ask you how much gas left in the tank. That's a good question. You know this gas is high now. Now if you done rode it down to less than a quarter of a tank, then he know he gonna need $400-$500. You know? So I don't see the problem with that. When I ask him serious questions like where he's been all day, he tells me he's been out about dilly-dallying. Now, that ain't no that ain't no good answer, though.
0: What is that?
2: Because black dudes don't dilly and dally. Mm-hmm.
0: Or dally.
2: We don't. Mm-hmm. I know we don't, because we don't even know what that is. Mm. Steve, where you been? Oh, just been out dilly-dally. What the hell? Do y'all live on a farm or something? Because that's the only way he would know that term. He's got to been in farming. There are times when he answers with one word. Why? Now, here's what I think this is all about. You say when we were dating, he tended to overshare about his workday, his friends, and his whereabouts. It makes me feel like I'm nagging him. No, what he did was he learned that if he shares this information with you, here's the part you don't have in the letter. It's how are you digesting the information? How are you regurgitating? So what'd you do at work today? Who is that? Why she got to be in the room while y'all filling out the paperwork? All this here. See, it's something happened when he was more forthcoming with the information. Something happened during that process that made him go, okay, but I don't tell her nothing else. See, that's what it could be. Because every man will get like that with you. If he gives you some information voluntarily and you take that information and now he got to come back to him in ways he don't want it, you're not finna get no more information. And I think that's the part that you left out this letter. Now, when we come back, we can discuss some more, but really,
0: all right.
2: You know, he's not finna tell you nothing. You can go to counseling if you want to, like Shirley say.
0: We'll have part two of your response, Steve, coming up in 23 minutes like after. Why won't my husband answer me is the subject.
2: He don't like you.
0: We'll get into it right after this.
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1: All right, come on, Steve. Let's recap today's Strawberry Letter. The subject is, why won't my husband answer me?
2: Well, y'all been married 6 years. You say he gives you little simple answers. You can't get him to talk to you. Simple yes or no questions he don't want to answer. Your mama told you he's doing that because he's throwing you off his scent. He is a shady man. I don't want to believe that, but she might be right.

0: There are times when he answers with only one word, why? I like that though, why? Well, I know not to do that in my house because that's
1: going
0: to
1: start
0: an argument. Wait, yeah. Why? Who are you talking to? But, you know, we about why? Baby,
1: yeah, he's sped up.
0: When you go to work today, you going to stop by the store? Why? Yeah. See, now, this is when I'm starting to think he don't like you. Once you start asking a man questions, his response is why. Why is it one of the coldest responses we can give? Because now it's almost like, why are you bothering me? What do you want? Mm-hmm. And I don't feel like talking to you.
1: Yeah.
0: Why?
1: Exactly.
0: Now, when we was out dating, he tend to overshare about his workday friends and whereabouts. It makes me feel like I'm nagging him, so I shut down communication with time with him, and it's limited. Well, I think what happened was, back in the day when he did share information, you got to remember sometimes, what are you doing with the information that your man is giving you? Are you regurgitating it? Are you feeding it back? Does it come with a whole lot of questions? Does it all of a sudden you raise doubt? Do you bring it back up again? Hey, the other day when you told me you was out with your friends, what friends you talking about? Why was she there? Okay. So now this man goes, okay, be the last time I tell you something. Because something happened somewhere where he would give you some information and he'd have to eat all them words. And now he done stopped. The problem is that when I shut down, he seems to love it. Comes in, kiss me like normal. We have conversations about our son or what's trending on social media. Uh-huh. When it comes to sex, I don't feel connected to him. He doesn't seem to care, so I'm considering withholding sex, so he'll have to ask me why we not having sex anymore. Well, he don't seem like he asks a lot of questions. Mm-mm. And so if you stop withholding sex, you already said he don't seem to care. So he might not ask you nothing. Then you're going to be sitting over there wondering what's wrong for show. I can't give him a crazy answer like, I can't wait to give him a crazy answer like he gives me. Two wrongs don't make a right, but how else can I get him to communicate and answer to me? Well, it ain't that way. Mm-mm. See, you talking to him crazy because he talking to you crazy is not going to fix the problem. Shirley said it best. Y'all need counseling. I don't think counseling is going to make him like you anymore.
1: Yeah, they're in trouble. Yeah.
0: I just think this man don't care for you no more. I think y'all got into a point where, man, why?
1: Yeah, after 6 years, yeah.
0: Baby, what you watching on TV? Why?
1: That is not the response you want.
0: Well, I'll give you an example. Shirley, just ask me a couple of wifey questions about anything.
1: Oh, okay. Oh, honey, when on your way from work, can you stop at the cleaners and pick up my clothes for me?
0: Yeah, I ain't going that way.
1: Well, it's right on your way from work. You can make a quick left and it's right there.
0: I'm going to go right.
1: Honey, do you like this outfit I have on today? I bought it, you know, for when we go out this weekend. You like it? Why what?
0: Why are you asking me? You know I already bought it.
1: Hey, look, I'm a little short on my money this week. Can you lend me a few dollars? Can you give me some money, honey?
0: What you need money for?
1: I'm a little short. Post your comments on today's Strawberry Letter at Steve Harvey.
0: You ain't got nobody
1: FM.
0: You can call.
1: You're my husband.
0: You ain't got nobody you can call.
1: Yeah, it's over. 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You can download it today. Coming up at 46 minutes after, it's Junior in Sports Talk right after this.
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9: All right, here he is, ladies and gentlemen, Junior in Sports Talk. What you got, Junior?
10: Well, do y'all see what I have on today?
9: Yeah. What is it, Junior?
10: I got my Texans jersey on. Got everything. But you know what starts today?
11: Yeah. If you like red, white, and blue, you'd have a better job putting on the Buffalo Bills stuff.
10: I'm not going to let you tear me down today, Unc, because it starts today. Preseason football. Our road to the Super Bowl starts right now. Today. And we play tonight. We're playing the Chargers.
11: Can we mark this date again? On the day Junior told me that they was on their way to the Super Bowl.
10: It starts today. We going.
9: This is Thursday.
10: It's beyond me. And Tommy, why you ain't saying 13th. Nothing, Tommy? You don't think you're going to the Super Bowl?
11: Hell no, he don't.
12: Quarterback. That. I'm worried about the quarterback. He know them handshakes now. He got that down. He know how to shake everybody's
10: hand. Good. Oh, he got the handshake down. Oh,
12: but yeah. when it's time to throw the ball, he panics. That's my problem.
9: What do you mean he panics?
12: Go look at the whole last season. He panics.
11: You don't sound like a Super Bowl team.
10: It should, and Tommy is killing it.
9: Because Tommy was with you last year, Junior. He was with you last year.
10: But he's not with me this year. It starts today, Tommy.
12: Right, I got to see the quarterback.
10: Did you see the defense?
12: Oh, they're wonderful. Outstanding. Somebody got to score points, though.
11: Y'all had the same defense last year.
12: They was outstanding.
10: I know who we ain't talking. We ain't heard nothing about the Browns. That's not a discussion.
11: Because I know how to do this. You the one struggling with y'all's real position. I'm clear about mine. I'm from Cleveland. I ain't no high hopes.
10: This year already?
11: You know, just season start, see how it go. I'll be pulling for Shadur, Watson, whoever the quarterback is. I'm just going, I hope they win a couple games. That's all I am. Just don't go 0-16. That's all I am.
9: I don't think they'll do that. Not with Shadur.
11: Give me 500 football. Happy one Sunday, sad the next. Happy, sad.
9: You've seen this movie before.
10: He said, give me 500 football.
11: Yeah, just give me that, man. I'll be happy. Happy, sad. Uh-huh. Happy, sad. Just don't run me in the ground. 4-12.
9: Oh, okay.
10: Okay. Mm-hmm. All right. But we going. All right,
9: Junior.
10: Yeah, we going. It starts today.
12: We might be going, but we don't know who playing.
9: Thank you, Junior. Coming up at the top of the hour, a woman on social media needs some advice. She says, how many guests is too many? We'll talk about that right after this.
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6: This is from Teddy on Steve Harvey FM. Teddy says, my neighbor called the cops on me and accused me of poisoning her kids. What? Over the weekend, I was grilling out some burgers when I saw her kids playing in the backyard. They walked over and said it smelled good, and I asked where their mom was. They said she was out for a few hours, so I asked if they'd eaten and if they thought their mom would mind if they had a burger. So I cooked up a few more burgers, and everyone had a good time with full bellies. 3 hours later, the cops showed up. Apparently, my neighbor is a strict vegan, which I had no knowledge of, and she's raising her kids in an environment that is good and friendly to all animals. Thankfully, the police pretty much laughed it off and asked me to refrain from feeding the kids in the future. So my question is, how do I deal with this awkward neighbor? Now, how was he supposed to know that if the kids didn't tell him, Steve? What?
7: See, it don't make no sense. I mean, look, they vegan. Strict vegan.
6: Mm-hmm.
7: But they smell that meat.
8: And ate yes. it. And
7: they ate eased it. On over there.
9: They did.
7: They've been wanting a burger
8: so long.
7: They done seen all these McDonald's commercials on TV. They done Burger King, Wendy's. Yes. Boy, that little boy said, man, I can't wait till my mama ain't looking. I'm going to get me a burger. And when you offer the burger, delicious.
6: Mm-hmm. I mean, he did all the right things.
7: Now, let me ask you something. Did the kids get sick?
6: No, she didn't. It's nothing in here about that. The kids did not get sick.
7: First time I gave my grandson a rib because he had never eaten meat before.
6: Uh-huh.
7: He had a little stomachache later on.
6: Uh-huh.
7: That was Carly's baby, my little grandson, BJ. <Yeah.
6: laughs> You gave BJ a rib. You knew he was a vegan, though. You knew it, didn't you?
7: He said, Papa, what is that? I said, it's uh-huh. real right here. He ain't say nothing. I said, you want one? So I cut him a bone that I had over there on the cool side. He started eating it. It was one of the greatest joys of his life. Carly came out back and went, Daddy, what are you doing? He don't eat meat. I looked at him. I said, yeah, he do.
6: I beg to differ with you, daughter.
7: Don't eat meat.
6: Of mine.
7: Look at him. And to my credit, I'm going to take full credit for this. BJ uh-huh. eat everything now, dog. We be at the house, burgers, hot dog, all of it. Fried chicken.
6: Yeah. Wow. Yeah. Well, he got in trouble. Thank God, yeah, like he said, the police laughed it off and it wasn't more serious than it was. But he was just being neighborly, right?
7: Yeah, man.
6: All right.
8: The police probably left with a burger they sent. They probably
6: uh-huh.
8: didn't.
6: You know it. We have time for another one. This is from Crystal on Steve Harvey FM. Crystal says, my roommate has people over the house all the time. And I'm starting to feel like I never actually get to relax in my own apartment. I like her friends and I try to be social when they're here, but it's practically every day. And sometimes I just want to come home, sit on my couch and not talk to anyone. I finally told her I need at least a few nights a week when we don't have people over. And she said if she'd known I was going to put restrictions on guests, she probably wouldn't have moved in with me. Is asking for a few guest-free nights every week reasonable, or do I need to accept that having a roommate means I don't get that kind of control over our shared space?
7: No. That's fair. She got to allow the girl to have company.
6: Yeah.
7: But you all are going to have to compromise.
6: Right.
7: Yeah. So I think asking for some free days is normal.
6: Mm-hmm.
7: Then, like, you'll know, like, okay, it's Thursday, here they come. Then you ain't even got to go right home from work. You can go to
8: Let them have
7: you
8: it.
7: You can go to
6: happy hour shopping. Yeah. Go this is crazy, though.
7: By yourself.
6: Yeah.
7: You but I'm going to tell you about all these people in my house, though. I'm going to tell you that, though.
6: Yeah. You want to come home and be comfortable, you know, be able to relax. This is crazy.
7: Oh, yeah. You're going to get up out of here, though.
6: All right. Thank you, guys. Coming up, we'll have more of the Steve Harvey Morning Show right after this.
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1: According to a new LendingTree survey, 30% of Americans admit they've shoplifted. And it's not designer handbags or expensive gadgets. The most stolen items are everyday essentials, with food and non-alcoholic drinks leading the way, followed by clothing and personal care products. Of those who admit to shoplifting, more than a third say they've done it within the last year. The overwhelming majority blame financial pressure, citing inflation and the state of the economy as the biggest reasons behind the trend. So have you guys ever shoplifted, and were these any of the reasons?
2: I have. Mm-hmm. They interviewed the shoplifter?
1: Yeah. Uh-huh. Yeah. No, obviously, they didn't get caught. Yeah.
3: You ever shoplifted, Unc?
2: What? Have I ever shoplifted?
4: I done flat out stole before. I don't know. Yeah, I came a little cute little term, shoplifting. I stole before. Stealing. I don't.
1: Before you were Steve Harvey, the superstar.
4: Yeah, before I got. Been on B&E's.
1: B&E's?
4: What y'all talking about?
3: Breaking and entering.
4: What the hell you mean? See, y'all ain't even been to court. Y'all didn't know the charges.
2: I sell dope. I sell dope.
1: I was like,
4: this is the honest truth. Uh-huh. I've been involved in B&E's. Uh-huh. I've been involved in shoplifting.
1: Oh, my God.
4: I've been involved in stealing.
1: Enough already. Okay, enough. Coming up in 33 minutes after the hour, we'll play a round of Would You Rather right after this. Quiet, Steve. No more.
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0: 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Time now for a round of Would You Rather. Would you rather be forced to live the same day over and over or take 3 years off your life?
1: Groundhog, huh?
2: Mm-hmm. Yeah.
1: You know,
0: take
1: what
0: 3 years.
1: I don't want to take no years off. I live that same. I have that day so fly though. But it's gonna take me a few days, but I'm gonna have that day fly when we get.
3: Oh yeah, if I could pick the day.
1: I have some over and over and over.
3: Oh, Lord, I'd have had some great.
0: All right, all right. Would you rather lose your front teeth or lose all of your hair?
2: Why is it every day y'all talking about my hair?
3: Well, Juno,
0: it's not. This is not about you, Junior. What?
3: Juno, the only one that got choices here, Junior. Because me and Tommy not giving up our front teeth. We don't care about his hair.
0: But he front TV shows.
3: Now, Junior, which would you do? Give up your front teeth or that remaining, receding,
0: just
3: non-reproducing. You know, Junior, a lot of your problems is in the re category.
2: What you mean?
3: Your hair don't reproduce. Your hairline is receding. And you refuse to receive this information. And all this has happened recently.
0: Don't retreat, Junior. All right, answer. All right, moving on. Would you rather lose the ability to cry or would you rather cry every day for 30 minutes?
3: Man, lose the ability to cry.
0: Well, I've seen you all cry before. Yeah.
3: Yeah.
0: Just cry every day for 30 minutes.
3: Hell,
0: get it all out. Get it all out.
3: 30 minutes.
0: Yeah.
1: That's a lot of crying.
3: I'd rather lose
1: that's a lot of water. Cry.
0: Clear your sinuses, all of that. Okay. All right. Would you rather.
3: I'd just be sitting up there looking dead at you going,
0: Would you rather have bad hearing or bad eyesight? Which one? Well, hearing or eyesight? Hearing. Can you guys hear me?
2: Hearing.
0: Hearing? Okay. You want to be able to see. All right.
3: Got on glasses now, so.
0: Would you rather die at the age you are?
3: He got on glasses. He already got
0: that. Oh, this is a horrible one. This is terrible. This would you rather. All right, I'll do another one. Would you rather be attacked by a bear or attacked by a shark? The outcome is probably going to be the same.
3: I ain't going to win in that water at all.
0: Yeah.
2: That's what you can't do.
3: I'm not going to win in that water at all. Mm-hmm. I'm down now. I can't breathe underwater. I can't swim.
0: So the bear?
3: Yeah, I'm just going to be up in here.
0: All right. Thank you, guys. That's this round, today's round of Would You Rather. Coming up next, our last break of the day, and we'll close out the show with the one and only Steve Harvey right after this.
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12: I want to give you some encouragement on your road to success. I've often said a million times that the road to success is always under construction, that you can expect the pitfalls, the setbacks, the detours, the working men at work, so forth and so on. But what I want to remind you of is that you can win if you can fight through the clutter. And one of the best ways that I can give you to fight through the clutter, you have to have a relationship with God. I mean, it's just really the best way to fight through the clutter, because you really don't know how exactly to become successful. You really don't know exactly how. I mean, and the reason I know you don't know exactly how is because you've probably aimed for something that in order to achieve it, you really do need God's help. So there's nothing wrong when you don't know exactly how you're going to make it. Because what that means is you've aspired to something so great that in order for it to happen, you absolutely have to have God's help. That's where you want to be. You want to be on a mission that keeps you awake at night. You want to be on a mission, man, that makes you wake up early. You want to be on a mission that requires you to pray constantly. You want to be on a mission, man, where you seek the advice and help of other people that's in a higher position. You want to be on a mission where not achieving it becomes absolutely unacceptable. But to get there, you got to fight through the clutter. And the biggest form of clutter in your mind is the actual figuring it out. Can you remember back on how many times you've tried to figure something out, your life, your next move, who to call, who to talk to, whether to try to sell them, how to sell them, what to buy, how to buy? If you go back over all your life of you figuring out my next move, should I go to school? Should I not go to school? Should I get a degree in this? Should I not get a degree in this? Should I apply for that job or this job? Should I go over here because they pay a little bit more, but this one has better stability? I don't know. But you've constantly been trying to work that out. That's exhausting, and it keeps your mind cluttered. I was reading in my daily meditation how when you clutter your mind up with the how-to, you remove God's presence in your life, because he's always hovering and standing close by to come in and comfort you and be beside you and help you make these decisions. But if you never invite him in, if you never invite him to make the decisions, if you never allow his presence to come and calm you down, man, sometimes you just need calming. You know what? You could deal with a lot of this stuff that you're going through a lot better if you were had just a calming effect, the calming effect. That's the peace you get when you form a relationship with God. God calms you down because you know he got your back. You know he's in control. He know he got your best interests at heart. You know that he's behind the scenes working on your behalf. When you have that type of relationship, it cools you out. You can chill. You can't do anything about tomorrow. So worrying about it doesn't affect it. Now, I'm not saying and sitting here that you're not supposed to plan, that you're not supposed to have dreams and aspirations, because you do. But in all my dreams of aspirations, all the things I want, I've had to learn to be flexible. Because what I want and what God has for me is oftentimes two different things. But can I share something with you? The thing that God has for you is way better than anything you could possibly plan. You can't figure it the way he does. His thoughts is way up there, man. His ways is way up there. You can't outfigure God. God can take a very, very dismal situation, folks, and turn it into pure gold for you. When they are lining themselves against you, if God is with you, who can be against you? So let them line up. If you know you've got a relationship with God and you know you're not over there by yourself, why would you be afraid of someone lining up against you? Let them line up. You're talking to somebody who knows this all too well. They have lined up against me in numbers. But guess what? They can't do nothing to me God don't allow. And even if you do it, it doesn't mean it has the effect or the desired effect on me that you want it to. And so that's the same thing with you. Because of this relationship with God, you don't have to bend and react to every time somebody don't like a picture or make a bad comment or put a falsehood out there about you. You don't have to react to all of that because you have peace in a relationship with God. You got to form this relationship, y'all. You have to. It's imperative to who you are. And the thing about forming a relationship, you don't have to clear it with nobody, but you ain't got to even tell nobody you're doing it. You can just show them a different you. You don't have to make an admission. I'm talking to God every day, trying to become a better person. You ain't got to tell nobody that. Just do it. Just do it. That's all you've got to do. All right? Those are my closing remarks.
11: All right. Drop it.
12: It's dropped.
11: Thank you, sir. Yeah. Needed that.
3: Oh, it is, man.
12: Can I tell y'all something really good?
3: Mm-hmm. What's up?
13: Y'all have a great day. Talk to God. He'd absolutely love to hear from you.
11: For all Steve Harvey contests, no purchase necessary, void where prohibited. 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

This is such a crazy feeling, though. I don't want to get too attached, but I feel like I already am. My mind's telling me one thing, but I guess I should listen to my heart.

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I used to think about immature things. 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

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Zodiac sign, it must be a Gemini moon, cause we about to go half. 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

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I don't want to get too attached, but I feel like I already am. 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
1: What did you set this on, hell? 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
3: Yes,
1: it's one of the top podcasts.
4: It is. Congratulations.
1: I know it would be. It's dope. And congratulations to Jasmine and a young man I work on the podcast with, Austin Hall, who they went viral.
3: How about that?
1: That happens to me all the time, but it's so nice to see that you can.
4: You don't know how to give somebody their flowers.
1: I gave you flowers
4: without taking a tulip for yourself.
1: I said
4: you don't know how to do it.
3: They're wilted.
1: Congratulations on you and Austin getting 1.1 million views on my platform.
4: Thank you very much.
3: Wow, Mr.
4: And speaking of platforms, you can always follow me at I am Jasmine Sanders.
1: Yes, yes.
4: How about that?
1: But why don't you do a commercial on my platform and then that?
4: I will. Perhaps I'll get a million followers.
1: So, happy birthday to DeMarcus Cousin. Happy birthday to Don Lewis. What a delight. What a delightful woman. I'm talking about like a really charming. There are very few people you meet who are very charming. She's very charming.
4: Like, I know somebody else who's charming.
1: Of course. Thank you.
4: I was talking about myself.
1: Oh.
4: I was talking about
1: No, that's. Wow. I am. That's
4: me,
1: my biggest thing.
4: You.
3: Egotistical co.
1: No, I'm not.
4: No,
1: I'm not handsome. I'm not smart, but I'm charming as hell. I'm charming as hell. Happy birthday to Sarah Huckabee, Dead Eye Jane.
4: There's the charmer.
1: How do you get?
4: There he is.
1: If you get a pregnant, a cross-eyed pregnant, a pregnant woman, if you get a woman who's cross-eyed pregnant, do you think you get dizzy when you're doing it?
4: Now that she keeps her eyes closed.
1: Did you get to, does it mess up your equilibrium?
3: Do you think it's two of them when you're making love?
4: Oh, my God.
1: And if you do use a paper bag, does one of the eyes have to be lower? that was an example of me being charming. But, you know, later on. Happy birthday to Slick Woods. Happy birthday to happy birthday to Sebastian Stan, Captain America, the Martian, and the Covenant. Happy birthday to Danny Bonaducci. Man, he turned out to be ratty. That Partridge Family dude, he'd be whipping. That redhead dude would beat somebody's ass.
4: Yes, he will. With no hesitation.
1: Happy birthday to Annie Oakley. I'm glad that wasn't my mama. Happy birthday to Fidel Castro.
4: Oh, you sure?
1: Happy birthday to Alfred Hitchcock.
3: We wouldn't be here.
1: And happy birthday to Ben Hogan, the golfer. We got a great show lined up for you. Of course, Jasmine will have what's trending. I'm going to have a little note from the GED section right now. Here's Anthony Hamilton. It's the DLU show. It's

That was Anthony Hamilton. If you missed any part of our show today, get caught up by checking out the D.L. 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We will be covering today's top stories with what's trending in just a few minutes. Right after Chris Brown, it's the D.L. Hughley Show.

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1: What?
0: Can you tell? Come on now.
1: What?
0: Come on. Come on now.
1: I thought you were charming.
0: Okay, okay, you're right.
2: I thought you changed.
0: I'm not a Laker fan anymore since Jerry Kushner has anything to do with his criminal father and his criminal father-in-law. I don't like him no more. I'm looking for a new team.
1: Is it Jared Kushner?
0: Yeah, I don't care
1: or
0: who
1: Josh
0: it is.
1: Kushner.
0: I don't care what it is. They're the same ones.
1: Gotcha.
0: Their whole family. Daddy's a criminal. Their father-in-law's a criminal. I don't care. Nothing about it. Jasmine,
1: yes.
0: Tell us what's trending.
1: Well, this guy, Damon Darling. Do you know this guy?
0: He's a porno dude?
1: Comedian of some sort. Has been banned for life from Walmart. Now, initially, people were very upset
0: by this tragedy.
1: I know. People were very upset. They were talking about boycotting. So, now, the video that we saw, he had been going to Walmart quite paying for food for people. And, you know, one of the managers, because apparently they have more than one,
0: How do you ban somebody for life?
1: I don't know. I'm just telling you the story.
3: For somebody food.
1: Well, wait a minute. That's what people were really in an uproar about, right? People who were fans were like, this guy's really doing a good thing. Well, it also turns out that I guess some of his earlier videos show him in Walmart doing all kinds of things, from fake falling to opening milk and pouring it all over himself, like kind of doing silly stuff. Remember the whole thing with Jackass? You remember that? He's doing that kind of stuff at Walmart, and they had just had it. And I guess he kind of tried to switch it and say, well, now I'm just going to buy groceries. They were like, we had enough of you.
0: Well, okay. Well, now he'll never have to see little Latin kids walking around in soccer shoes. He wants to see that.
3: Wow.
0: I mean, he won't have to see Walmart.
1: Well, he went on TMZ and said, you know what? I won't even go to Walmart. I'll find somewhere else to go.
0: It's an unsavory lot.
1: He can't go to Walmart or Sam's Club.
0: Yeah.
3: Or
1: Murphy gas stations. They just banned them all together.
0: You know, I was going to defend him, but he's a goofy ass.
1: He's pretty goofy.
3: Target's looking for customers,
1: like,
3: so he can go there.
1: There you go. Anyway.
4: Ezell from Friday, he just followed.
1: Yeah, he was just doing silly stuff, you know, to make people laugh. It was supposed to be all in the name of comedy, but apparently Walmart didn't think it was that
0: funny. The
1: whole
0: corporate, so he can't come to Walmart.
1: He can't go
0: anywhere.
1: Nowhere. Sam's Club, none of that.
0: I guarantee
1: stuff. Gas station.
0: Ain't nobody got that kind of database.
1: Yeah. Maybe they have his picture.
0: Got that kind of database.
1: Remember back in the day, if you wrote a bad check, they'd take your picture and put it up there. At the front. Maybe they have that. I don't know.
4: And them greeters got eagle eyes, man.
0: It's a thousand people.
1: I mean, I'm just telling
0: you. Ain't nobody going to care if a dude walk in.
1: Yeah.
0: Nobody cares about that. Now, he might have been able to go to that Walmart.
1: I don't know. They just said all Walmarts. He's banned officially. Now, this is in Ohio. I don't know what kind of wingspan they got. They cover the country.
0: I've lived my whole life never having to go to Walmart. He'll be all right.
1: Yeah. I feel you on that.
0: He'll be all right.
1: I feel you on that. Anyway, do you feel me on this? There's a back and forth conversation about men carrying purses on social media. Because the new, I guess remember when Jerry Seinfeld used to call him Fancy Boy because he'd carry a bag? Yeah. And so they talked about how times have changed so much. Like back in the day before trousers had pockets, men would carry bags to carry their things in.
0: Or messenger bags.
1: Yeah. And then came the pockets and men began to put their wallets in their pocket.
0: Right.
1: Now, I guess full circle, you know, it is a trend that men carry bags.
0: I don't like the two-strap thing.
1: Two-strap?
0: I don't like a purse.
1: The two-handle purse. You like a bag. A man bag.
0: I like a bag.
1: Yeah, like a big one.
3: Backpack. I'm good.
1: Yeah.
0: No, you can have a messenger bag.
1: I think a messenger bag is cool. I like it. If it's got double straps.
0: But, you know,
1: I saw
0: LeBron James, like, he has the bags y'all have.
1: A lot of them has dope bags.
3: A lot of them do.
1: Magic Johnson son.
0: Yeah, that's a big dude.
1: That's a big right there, boy. And that's what's trending. Get out of that.
0: No, that's from a movie.
1: Yeah, okay.
0: Isn't it, Skip?
1: And that's what's trending.
3: That's it.
0: It is. You don't remember.
1: Okay. That's what's trending.
0: All right, coming up,
1: Mr. Charming.
0: I'm gonna get a little note from the GED section. It's the D.L. Hughley Show.
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So Abdullah Saeed has become the Democratic nominee for the Senate in Michigan, and already MAGA is starting. And they do it to great effect, where they otherize somebody. This time, you'll see Donald Trump and the like and his ilk describing him. Donald Trump has described him and intimated that he's a jihadist or a terrorist based on his name. Nothing in his history has ever shown that he is one. As a matter of fact, I remember he was being questioned about Israel and does Israel have the right to exist? And he said, you know, no one ever asked me that about Palestine. And he also said they have the right to exist, but not to Americans' tax dollars. I think that this is what America has come to. Change is in the air and people will fear it, and they will do anything to stop these things from happening. Mike, his opponent has accused him of being a terrorist. Nothing in his history shows us that, but they do it to great effect. If it's Venezuelan gangs or Haitians eating dogs or Mexicans who are rapists and murderers, and it always works to great effect. They divide us and they conquer us. They get what they want and we get nothing. I don't know what this man will do as a candidate. I certainly don't know what he would do if he got the Senate seat. But I do know the things he is saying is in line with the bulk of what America wants. America wants to be able to pay for things and not send things to foreign powers. It doesn't make a difference whether it's Israel or, as he pointed out, Egypt, where his family is from. His concern is the people of his state and the people of the United States of America. And that is what people more and more are saying. The thing I heard on social media that is textbook MAGA is somebody was saying he's going to force us to use Arabic numbers. Newsflash, we've always used Arabic numbers. Arabic numbers are 0, 1, 2, 3, 4, 5, 6, 7, 8, and 9. Try writing a check without using Arabic numbers. Try having your grandfather count his teeth without using Arabic numbers. Try calling 911 without Arabic numbers or driving a speed limit. All they have to do is make you afraid because it says Arabic. The entirety of the world uses Arabic numbers. He's not making us do anything that this country did not do from its inception, that every country didn't do. The only people, as a matter of fact, that still use Roman numbers are the Super Bowl and the Pope. But this is the play. Let's make you afraid. Let's make this sound others. Let's say Arabic. Let's say all the things he's going to do. And what's disturbing about this particular thing is all you have to do to know that that isn't true, that we've always used Arabic numbers, is Google. So if you don't know something, it's because you don't want to. You want to believe this man is instituting something to us and forcing something on us that because of his religion. You want to believe it because you could dispel the myth right away. You could know for sure that that's not true. But if you don't do that, it's because you want to believe the worst in somebody. You want to believe that just because they sound different, that they are that just because of who they worship, they become a different human being. It is a shame that we live in a place where just conjuring up a name or religion can get you exactly what you want. You can make somebody other. You can say these things are true about this person, whatever having to prove it. I don't care if whether he wasn't born here or whether he's really a terrorist or whether he's secretly attacking the United States, hates America. All of these things that work. Everything they do to stop us from taking a chance somebody else works, except we don't. It doesn't work for us. His name won't change the price of your groceries. His name won't change their job prospects. His name won't change the inability to buy gas. What we'll do is put people in place again to do the same thing they've always done. He's not forcing numbers on us. They're doing a number on y'all. That's a little note from the GED section. It is the D.L. Hughley Show.

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1: Americans are still expected to turn their clocks back on November 1st as daylight saving time comes to an end, even after the House passed legislation that would keep clocks forward year-round. The catch? The Senate is in recess until September 14th, and key lawmakers have questioned whether there are enough votes to pass the measure before the fall time change arrives.
2: Yeah, it was a dumb thing, like, you know, the Electoral College, like that. We don't need any of that anymore.
3: Yeah. But it's the okie doke. That's what they all do.
1: That's exactly
3: they
1: what
3: don't
1: it
3: pass
1: is.
3: Nothing. They just put some stuff through.
2: Right, right.
1: Well, new research suggests that washing your fruit and vegetables before you eat them might not be enough to eliminate potential harmful pesticides. Tests on apples, cucumbers, and other foods like shrimp and rice found that washing them did not eliminate traces of pesticides that are linked to liver cancer. Scientists say their findings suggest that peeling foods like apples and cucumbers is the best thing to do.
2: Yeah, I bet.
3: Yeah, I learned that
1: peel
3: a long
1: that
3: time
1: fruit.
3: Ago.
1: Yeah, yeah, me too. I don't care what they say. I'm still going to peel mine and wash it 5 times if I have to, especially now.
3: And even small chunks. I mean,
1: small chunks.
2: Thank you for that. So this is interesting. We've had this conversation before. A woman says she'll never put her husband over a child. Take a listen.
4: So you're telling me you want me to spend 9 months growing a human inside my body. You want me to have them ripped out of me. Okay, you want me to go through postpartum depression many times. Okay, you want me to spend 18 years raising that child. Okay, but in those 18 years, you want me to not put them above the person next to me who's doing it. That never sat right with me growing up. It never sat right with me because, in my opinion, another grown adult should be able to care for another grown adult. My love for my partner is conditional. My love for my children is not. I'm sorry, but at no point am I prioritizing this man wanting to have cuddles with me at night over my kids getting what they need. Is that controversial, or is that the way that we should be doing this? The math isn't mathing. Math isn't math.
2: Who comes first, your child or your spouse? That's the question we're going to pose to you. 877-242-2426.
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0: It is the D.L. Hughley Show. So the question we're asking, take a look at this audio. 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
2: So you're telling me you want me to spend 9 months growing a human inside my body. You want me to have them ripped out of me. Okay, you want me to go through postpartum depression many times. Okay, you want me to spend 18 years raising that child. Okay, but in those 18 years, you want me to not put them above the person next to me who's doing it. That never sat right with me growing up. It never sat right with me because, in my opinion, another grown adult should be able to care for another grown adult. My love for my partner is conditional. My love for my children is not.
0: Theater of the mind, even when it's gone. What do you think, Junius? What do you think?
1: Well, logic would dictate if you don't take care of the person that takes care of the family, then the child's going to suffer anyway. So logic would say that you would take care of your spouse first.
0: Yeah.
1: Crumb Hustler second.
0: Yeah, I think logic and families don't often coincide together.
1: Oh, never.
0: Or don't always coincide together, I should say. But what were you going to say, Sandra?
3: Well, I was going to say, I think it depends on the scenario. Like, if we're just talking about basic things like eating and things like that, of course, I would serve my spouse first. But I'm not going to lie. If I were in a life or death situation, and my kids were in trouble, I'm probably going to feel like this dude right here can fend for himself. We got to save these babies. You know, like if the boat were sinking or if the car was on fire, I'm reaching the kids.
0: As long as he can think the same thing.
3: I ain't got no problem with it. If my kids are 5 years old and I'm not going to count on them being able to save themselves, I'm going to save my children.
0: At which point would you go, every man for himself? Five? Not five, right? But 20?
3: 20 years old, you should be able to.
0: Let's see what we got. Yeah, you should have took advantage of them swimming lessons I was giving you.
3: Correct.
0: Nobody told you to.
1: Always going to be caveats. I mean, if your kid is a special need, of course you're going to take care of your kid.
3: Right.
1: You know, but, you know, in a regular situation, spouse first.
0: Yeah.
1: Kid second.
0: I mean, when they say put your mask on first, then help the. I put the mask on the kid with the most potential. You know what I mean?
3: Wow.
0: I mean, just like, Ms. Jackson was like, why Michael? Why not Marlon? At least Marlon. Like, come on. I'm sure she would have been sad, but the family could go, we could lose a Randy, but we can't get on. You know what I mean? Not Michael. All right. Randy's not going to get a three-part movie. That's not going to happen.
4: So we got all the Jacksons. Oh, man.
0: No, not him. All right, we got to get to your calls in a bit. Right now, here's In Vogue. It's the D.L. Hughley Show.

0: that was in vogue. Give him something he can feel, as long as not a subpoena. That's great. So this is the audio.
1: I'm sorry, but at no point am I prioritizing this man wanting to have cuddles with me at night over my kids getting what they need. Is that controversial, or is that the way that we should be doing this?
0: What do you think? We're going to get to your calls in a bit. Who you put first, your spouse or your child? That's the question we're going to pose to you. Coming at you right after Kehlani, it's the D.L. Hughley Show.

0: That was Kehlani folded. The question we're asking, ladies and gentlemen, who comes first, your husband or your spouse? Take a listen to this audio.
1: So you're telling me you want me to spend 9 months growing a human inside my body. You want me to have them ripped out of me. Okay, you want me to go through postpartum depression many times. Okay, you want me to spend 18 years raising that child. Okay, but in those 18 years, you want me to not put them above the person next to me who's doing it. That never sat right with me growing up. It never sat right with me because, in my opinion, another grown adult should be able to care for another grown adult. My love for my partner is conditional. My love for my children is not. I'm sorry, but at no point am I prioritizing this man wanting to have cuddles with me at night over my kids getting what they need. Is that controversial, or is that the way that we should be doing this? The math isn't mathing. Math isn't math.
0: So what do you think? You know, I think that it you know, Jasmine, you alluded to this earlier. The ages of the children are important. The situation of the family and that, you know, the condition of the kids is important.
2: Yeah.
0: You know, learning disability, infant, child not able to feel for themselves. But I mean,
3: you're just serving
0: kid.
3: Pot roasts. You know what I mean? Yeah, the daddy, the husband, he gets like that first. That way. Or chicken. He can have it, okay?
0: You can serve these kids. Well, can't nobody eat nothing, no way. Can't eat tomatoes. Can't eat cheese.
3: Lettuce,
0: can't eat lettuce.
3: Jalapenos.
0: Can't eat jalapenos. Yeah, can't eat, I mean, so, you know. If you serve your husband first, that kind of food, you want him to go. That's the thing.
3: Yeah, you do.
0: I think, you know, you alluded to this. It does depend on the station, the situation, you know, predicament they find themselves in, that kind of thing. But just a, you know, regular thing, you know.
2: As a general practice.
0: Yeah, you know. And point of fact, you know, you got to say stuff like that when you. All right, we're going to get to your calls. We got music from Kendrick Lamar, Idina Howard. Your calls are coming up in about 10 minutes. It's the D.L. Hughley Show.
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0: That was One Voice performer Eric Benet. Who's gonna save us? The question we're asking is, a wife says this.
1: I'm sorry, but at no point am I prioritizing this man wanting to have cuddles with me at night over my kids getting what they need. Is that controversial, or is that the way that we should be doing this?
0: Who do you put first, your spouse or your husband, your spouse or your child? We posed that question to you. You said...
2: So my thing would be, my children are there with me. My children are always mine. The man is not promised. I mean, the Bible says the man, your spouse, is supposed to come first. However, I do disagree that my children will come first. It's a matter of, you know, if the kids are wrong, me and my spouse, you know, different. But if it's something that the spouse has done wrong, it will be my children. It depends on the situation if my husband will come first or my kids.
3: I would say it depends on how old the child is. I think ultimately you want to appreciate your child should come before your spouse. In fact, I think your child should be, you know, highly taken care of and catered to if the child is young. But I think when the child gets of age and can take care of himself, should not be catered to. I think the spouse should definitely come first.
4: Actually, in my family, my mom and dad, stepdad, put each other first. And then I was the completion of that triangle. So they came together. When it came to me, it was always family-minded, oriented. So he put her first, she put him first, and I was the other end of that triangle. So it was never a question of who did what for whom. It was a family unit, and it was discussed. But per the Bible, it says your spouse is supposed to be number one. I've known a lot of women that lost their husbands because they put the kids first. Kids grow up and go off on their own, and you start feeling that when... I guess they're on the way to junior high and they start choosing their friends, and then as they get older and start dating, and then your mate is sitting there twiddling their thumbs. But per the Bible, your spouse is supposed to be first, not your mother, not your father. When you get married, your spouse is number one, and that's what my mom and my stepdad did, and they had a beautiful marriage, and I was happy for her that she found her mate. They were evenly yoked.
5: All about the kids first. You take care of your kids. You had them, you brought them into this world, you take care of your kids. I don't care how old they is. I don't care. I ain't letting my kids sink. I don't care how old they is. It don't matter. I'm taking care of the kids as long as they're respectful and they do what I tell them to do. I'm taking care of the kids. I've been here. I've been here longer than them. So, you know, we've been here longer than them. Kids come first.
6: If I'm sharing DNA with someone, I'm going to hold them first. Because when I get old and this man has died on me, I got to trust them kids to take care of me. They're not about to leave me hungry and dirty because I put him before them while they were growing up. Not my DNA. No, not at all.
0: We got more of your calls coming up in just a few on the D.L. Hughley Show. We're after Jasmine Sullivan. It's the D.L. Hughley Show.

0: That was Jasmine Sullivan. Pick up your feelings.
1: So you're telling me you want me to spend 9 months growing a human inside my body. You want me to have them ripped out of me. Okay. You want me to go through postpartum depression many times. Okay. You want me to spend 18 years raising that child. Okay. But in those 18 years, you want me to not put them above the person next to me who's doing it. That never sat right with me growing up. It never sat right with me because, in my opinion, another grown adult should be able to care for another grown adult. My love for my partner is conditional. My love for my children is not. I'm sorry, but at no point am I prioritizing this man wanting to have cuddles with me at night over my kids getting what they need. Is that controversial, or is that the way that we should be doing this? The math isn't mathing. Math isn't math.
0: Who do you put first? We posed that question to you. You said,
2: actually, child neglect is a jailable offense. Spousal neglect is not. It might seem like that to, it should be to the spouse that is being neglected. But again, neglecting your child, no matter what the circumstances, that's reprehensible. And you should go to jail for that. But I'm not going to neglect my child for my spouse, because again, that's probably a felony. So no, I will always put my child before my spouse.
3: A man is supposed to protect the entire family. So it's the woman's job to grab the kids and the man's job to grab everybody, including the wife and the kids, because the man is the protector. The wife don't have to worry about the man, because once again, he's the protector. He's going to protect himself. Therefore, it doesn't matter what the woman do. As long as she grabs the kids and the man grabs the whole family, they're good.
4: My kids come first, no matter what. It's a thing about respecting boundaries. If I have a husband, and that's my husband, it's God, my husband, and me in that symbol. So it's a respect thing. But my kids do come first in anything. They really do. I think I always been like that, but when I was married, still is, but he's not currently with us. But when I got married, it took me about maybe a year to put him before my children. That means, like, let him be disciplined, my children. Let him understand, talk to my children, teach my children. Also, sit back and be a student himself while my teachers, while my children are leaders and teachers. He wanted me to put him first on every single thing. Like, he wanted my kids to be last. So it was kind of hard. But overall, to answer the question, my kids come first.
5: You should absolutely put your spouse first. Your children leave you after the 18 years. I've been married 35 years. I have 3 grown children who left us, who still spend every weekend with us, but you should absolutely put your spouse first.
6: I'm trying to understand why women are making babies with men who won't also put the child first. If you're not both putting your children first, what are you doing? So I think she's right that she puts the child first, but I wouldn't be making babies with a man who didn't put my child first as well, because you're supposed to be as one. So the whole question just makes no sense to me.
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0: What's good, y'all? This is that boy Trey, back again with another episode of My Life After the Art, inside look at an HBCU graduate's life. Man, it is really all hitting me now. Like, it should have hit me after I walked that stage, but it really didn't hit me until I packed up my senior year apartment, cleaned that joint out, loaded up my car, and I'm getting ready to hit that road and head back to Dallas for a quick little second. But yeah, man, it's kind of stupid how the emotions hit me. I didn't expect them to hit me like that. I was like, damn, you know, a RN, no registered nurse. like, I didn't shed no tears or nothing. But damn, I was thinking, I was like, a whole lot of great things happened to me in this apartment. I've had some of the happiest feelings in my life in this apartment. And on the flip side, some of the, you know, the BS times. But dude, you need that duality in life. Overall, it was an experience, and it's gonna stick with me for the rest of my life. No matter what, I'm connected to this little area we have in Midtown Atlanta off of Northside Drive. Shoot, I can pinpoint some of the most monumental events of my life in that apartment. Even getting ready for like homecoming and like turning up on some calm stuff like that, to the night leading up to my graduation. That right there, that was a feeling that I don't think I can replicate with anything else. I mean, outside of these way bigger and better things I'm about to achieve. Man, but packing that John up damn near by myself, man, that was tiring. Had suitcases on suitcases and bags on bags I had to drag down to my two-door car. There is no room in my car to be doing all this. My car is filled to the brim right now, and I have to hit a 13-hour drive, and I'm getting my mind right for that. But yeah, got my stuff packed up, about to head to the crib, get on with the rest of my life. It's real life now. It's big boy time. Time to buckle down and do some, and that's exactly what I'm gonna do. Anyways, that's all I got for y'all today. Till next time, this has been that boy Trey, and this has been My Life After the Art, an inside look at HBCU graduates' life.
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0: It is the D.L. Hughley Show, your 2026 connection. If you are going to be in Ontario, California, I will be there this Friday, Saturday, and Sunday. One Friday, two Saturday. I think they had another show, so one, three, and one. So come check me out if you take a notion. Listen, this ain't your average beach day. It's the One Voyage Beach Barbecue Party in Bimini with Wycliffe Jean. 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Jasmine, so you're going to the cruise. I'll be there. Ricky will be there.
1: Yep.
0: You know, everybody's going to be there. Just $1,900.
2: All the cool people.
1: Everybody going to be there. Since you get your tickets, everybody's going to be there.
0: You know what? I think I'll give my
1: statement. Performance is going to be crazy.
0: I think I will give my cabin.
1: Oh, stop it.
0: You know why? Because, no. I told you.
1: Oh, wow.
0: I told you that, I think everybody who listens to me knows how different I am since that. Since the conclave when I had to fly and coach when they, you know what I mean?
2: That you don't sound so different because
1: you would, in my mind, since I asked for it, you'd give it to me.
0: In that spirit of dumb things that never happen, in that spirit, I think that I am going to, I think I'll give my cabin up because I know I have a big stateroom, you know what I mean?
2: Yeah.
0: And I don't need all that room. I don't need all that. So...
2: Yeah, simple. Yeah, you only need balcony small space. Room will be.
0: Yeah, but I don't need that. Yeah. I'm, you know what I'm saying. So, and I feel so bad because you know, now I'm gonna keep it because
2: that was a plane. This is a boat. Hey, that's two different.
0: Come on, I can't do that. Come on now. Haven't I suffered? Haven't I done enough?
2: Ain't no curtains on a boat though.
0: Come on, haven't I done enough? Isn't the fact that I've learned my lesson and showing a different way, being more repentant, isn't that enough?
2: We'll find out.
0: All right, come here. We got the militant man, Jamal Kingsley. He's going to return to expose racism hidden in our everyday lives. We got the Hughley Hustle Home Mix. And, of course, Kyle Hughley, a.k.a. Especial K, is going to drop another joint on Short Bus Records. It's the D.L. Hughley Show right now. Here's Stephanie Mills. It's the D.L. Hughley Show.

0: That was Charlie Wilson, Can't Live Without You. Now, please welcome the militant man Jamal Kingsley here to expose racism hidden in our everyday lives.
1: Hello, my brothers and sisters. This is Jamal Kingsley, the militant man, here to expose racism hidden in our everyday lives. Why is it when you play chess, it's the black pieces against the white pieces? Even in board games, they try to pit the white against the black. Think about it, my brother. And why is it I was driving in today and got pulled over? The popo said my window tint was way too dark. Ain't that something? You get penalized when you're too dark. Think about it, my brother. And why is it we always say salt and pepper, when alphabetically it should be pepper and salt? They always trying to make the black come last. Think about it, my brother. This has been Jamal Kingsley, the militant man. And until next time, stay woke. And think about it, my brother.
0: 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That's up in 20 minutes. It is the D.L. 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

I do is this. It's the same two-step with a little twist. Listen, Peppin, I ain't new to this, I'm true to this. Pay attention, boy, I teach you how to do this. We mix a little piece with a little Dom Perignon and a little Hennessy, you know we finna carry on. Hollin' at the streets in the club, tryna get right. We gon' be up in this till we break daylight. Daylight.

0: And then one final thing, you know, it's
1: we can't
0: the
1: take
0: winter. Okay, you got to take this. It's the Winter Olympics, right?
1: We're behind the medal count.
0: Right? I think we're behind. Yeah,
1: because if you want to win gold medals, you need black people. We don't mess around. What good at sports you learn how to do free at the park in the summer? I'm sure it's a dude that can throw a jab, the police just keep pulling over. What are you doing with this beer? I'm trading for the Olympics.
0: I'm trying to win.
1: Sure you are. Get in the car.
2: Kyle Hughley, a.k.a. Special K, the latest hot record producer. And we're going to hear his latest project on Short Bus Records coming up in about 10 minutes. Then we're getting back to the mix on the D.L. Hughley Show.

0: on Short Bus Records.
1: And it's your boy Special K, another Short Bus Records banger, baby, baby. Now listen up, everybody. 80-year-old Trump was struggling to stay awake during Lindsey Graham's funeral, as well as all of his other meetings. Here's Trump Asleep. It's another bang on Short Bus Records, baby, baby. Yes.
2: Sleep again. Hit the sack.

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1: you
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0: 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That's my boy. 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What you need to know with the one and only Sybil Wilkes is coming up in 10 minutes of the D.L. Hughley Show.
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6: 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After 18 remarkable seasons, Russell Westbrook, a.k.a. the Brody, is retiring. The fourth overall pick in the 2008 draft, played for seven different teams during his illustrious career. Russ made the triple-double cool, and then he made it seem easy, becoming the only player in NBA history to average a triple-double in four seasons. No one else has more than two triple-double seasons. Not only does Russ have the numbers, but he has the flair and the spice to go along with it. 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

0: That was Chris Brown and Leon Thomas, Fallin'. Coming up next, you got a song from When Your Mom and Daddy Were Still Together, plus the military man Jamal Kingsley. He returns with One Voice Jeopardy. That's up in less than 15 minutes now. It's time for What You Need to Know with the one and only Sybil Wilkes.
1: It's Sybil Wilkes with What We Need to Know. Democratic voters across recent primary elections are sending a clear message that they favor political turnover and fresh leadership over establishment backing. Progressive candidates secured major Senate primary victories in Michigan and Minnesota over party-backed rivals, while Connecticut primary ousted one of Congress's longest-serving members. And Wisconsin voters narrowly rejected a Democratic socialist, but still chose 40-year-old county executive David Crowley, who is seeking to become that state's first black governor. Business executive Josh Kushner and former Disney CEO Bob Iger reportedly reached an agreement with Mark Walter to purchase the Los Angeles Lakers for $12 billion. The high-profile transaction involving the younger brother of Trump in-law Jared comes just 1 year after Walter acquired the franchise for $10 billion and coincides with ongoing federal regulatory inquiries into his private credit deals. I'm Sybil Wilkes. Be informed, be empowered.
0: Thank you so very much, Sybil. Jasmine?
2: Paid.
0: I guess we're going to keep on keeping on. More of the D.L. Hughley Show is coming up directly. It's the D.L. 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

0: DL.
1: What did you set this on, hell? You gotta make her say my name one time here.
0: My name is DL.
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1: It is the DL Hughley Show, your 2026 edition. Remember, you're gonna be in Ontario, California. I will be there this Friday, Saturday, and Sunday. So, and next week I'm gonna be in Memphis at the Performing Arts Center in Memphis. So next Saturday on the 22nd, I'm very excited about that. Memphis has some of the best food.
3: Nice.
1: That's really great food. Memphis. You know, the Houston's I used to talk about with the best cook in the Houston chain, Memphis?
3: Yeah.
1: It's not there anymore.
4: Houston.
3: It's gone?
1: Closed. The Houston's closed, yes.
3: What?
1: Yeah, I don't know how they can allow that to happen. I don't know. I was already looking forward to it, man. It was one of the, like, it felt like a good old-fashioned soul food restaurant. Maybe that's what happened. Maybe that, like,
3: I think we identified the
1: but
3: problem.
1: They had fries. It was excellent food. The nice dope bar, good bartenders. Like, because to me, Houston's is good, straightforward food. It's like it's good everywhere.
3: Mm-hmm. Yeah, we went Sunday.
1: Where do we go? We used to go. Y'all used to have two, right, in Dallas,
3: yeah,
1: right?
3: Yeah, we used to have a Houston's, and now we just have a
1: Hillstones. And you have the one, what is that? What's the one, the market? It's the knockoff. It's a smaller Houston's.
3: Oh, Brentwood.
1: It's in Brentwood, but it's
3: no,
1: the,
3: it's called the Brentwood.
1: No.
4: It's called Brentwood?
3: Yeah.
1: No, it's still called the Market. It's something. It's just a small Houston's. It's in that little outside plaza. And I saw Herschel Walker there with two white women. I was like, that dude, man. That dude had two white women. Do you think that the coroner in Memphis, Mississippi, do you think that they're trying not to let us know? Or hoping that we'll forget about it? Because I don't think that's going to happen. Or
4: I think they hope we'll forget.
3: Yeah.
1: You do. You don't think we'll ever, because they know, if to me,
4: no, I think they,
1: if it let people off the hook,
4: they know everything.
1: Yes, they don't know
4: they
1: much.
4: They know everything.
1: Yeah, yeah.
4: Well, I bet they know everything.
1: And but if it let people off the hook, they'd have been more effusive. They'd have been more forthcoming, in my estimation.
3: Oh, without a doubt.
1: If it was news that exonerated people, that particularly the people that they want exonerated, I don't know. You know what, let me not speak on that. I could just say this. Ultimately, that mother and that family deserve whatever information they have. And for them to have it this long and to not have, divulged it by now is problematic. And they seem to be indifferent to people's, well, they've always been indifferent to our suffering. But you know, you would think that with a high profile case like that, I'm telling you, and then you have all those people missing, you know, all the children who are coming up and all these hangings all around. I'm telling you, Brandon Tatum hates black people so much, he would probably interview the rope. He would probably interview the lasso.
4: Probably.
3: Have an excuse for it. That
1: man. They wasn't doing nothing but towing a car. It was crazy.
3: That's right.
1: It's crazy.
3: Ropes don't kill people.
1: No. It's black on black crime. We got a song for when your mom and daddy were still together. We had the Militant Man Jamal King, so he's gonna return with the One Voice Jeopardy, and we got a little note from the GED section. Plus, we will cover today's top stories. What's trending on the DL Hughley Show right now? Here's Tim's. It is the DL.

That was Tim's What You Need. The militant man Jamal Kingsley is going to return with One Voyage Jeopardy. Wrapped a song for when your mom and daddy were still together. Earth, Wind & Fire, shining star on the D.O. Hughley Show.

0: That was a song from when your mom and daddy were still together. Earth, Wind, and Fire, Shining Star. Please welcome the host of One Voice Jeopardy, Jamal Kingsley, the Militant Man.
1: Hello, my brothers and sisters. This is Jamal Kingsley, the Militant Man, here hosting another exciting episode of One Voyage Jeopardy. Our contestants today, H&IC around here, my man, Big Chris. I won't give you your last name. You trying to be anonymous?
2: Of course.
1: And my girl, Shawnee Scott. Hey. You hear on the radio.
3: Yeah.
1: You see on her YouTube special. She's doing big things. Watch out for her. Now we're playing One Voyage Jeopardy, where I give you lyrics from artists from the One Voyage cruise, and you identify them. Starting off with Chris, here are your lyrics. They say, I'm a rapper, and I say no. Come on, they say, you doing, trying, do some Zydeco. I just let the music come from my soul, so all of my people can stay on the flow.
4: I have no idea.
3: Oh, ooh, ooh, ooh, ooh.
1: Okay, Shawnee, buzz in.
3: Who is Cupid?
1: Congratulations!

0: on the One Voyage Cruise. All right? You get to double up on it this time, Sean. Are you ready?
1: All right. I'm ready.
0: Here are your lyrics. Hey, come on. Come on. Take a ride. There's a party over there that ain't no jive. It's live, live. It's all the way live. Don't even have to walk. Don't even have to drive.
1: Ooh, it's live, live, all the way live. Was it the Daz Band?
0: The answer is the original Lakeside Fantastic Voyage.
1: Oh, yeah.
2: Hey, come on, take a ride. There's a party over there that ain't no job. It's live, it's all the way live. Don't even have to drive.
0: You were close, but no cigar. All right, here's the last one. Whoever has this can just jump right in. Here are your lyrics. Anytime you want to pick up the telephone, you know it ain't nothing to drop a couple of stacks on you. Want it? You could get it, my dear. $5 million home, drop Bentleys, I swear. Yeah.
1: Who is Jaheim?
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That was her focus. So Abdul El-Sayed has become the Democratic nominee for the Senate in Michigan, and already MAGA is starting. And they do it to great effect.

They do it to great effect. If it's Venezuelan gangs or Haitians eating dogs or Mexicans who are rapists and murderers, and it always works to great effect. They divide us and they conquer us. They get what they want and we get nothing. I don't know what this man will do as a candidate. I certainly don't know what he would do if he got the Senate seat. But I do know the things he are saying is in line with the bulk of what America wants. America wants to be able to pay for things and not send things to foreign powers. It doesn't make a difference whether it's Israel or, as he pointed out, Egypt, where his family is from. His concern is the people of his state and the people of the United States of America. And that is what people more and more are saying. The thing I heard on social media that is textbook MAGA is somebody was saying he's going to force us to use Arabic numbers. Newsflash, we've always used Arabic numbers. Arabic numbers are 0, 1, 2, 3, 4, 5, 6, 7, 8, and 9. Try writing a check without using Arabic numbers. Try having your grandfather count his teeth without using Arabic numbers. Try calling 911 without Arabic numbers or driving a speed limit. All they have to do is make you afraid because it says Arabic. The entirety of the world uses Arabic numbers. He's not making us do anything that this country did not do from its inception, that every country didn't do. The only people, as a matter of fact, that still use Roman numbers are the Super Bowl and the Pope. But this is the play. Let's make you afraid. Let's make this sound others. Let's say Arabic. Let's say all the things he's going to do. And what's disturbing about this particular thing is all you have to do to know that that isn't true, that we've always used Arabic numbers, is Google. So if you don't know something, it's because you don't want to. You want to believe this man is instituting something to us and forcing something on us that because of his religion. You want to believe it because you could dispel the myth right away. You could know for sure that that's not true. But if you don't do that, it's because you want to believe the worst in somebody. You want to believe that just because they sound different, that they are different, that just because of who they worship, they become a different human being. It is a shame that we live in a place where just conjuring up a name or religion can get you exactly what you want. You can make somebody other. You can say these things are true about this person, whatever having to prove it. I don't care if whether he wasn't born here or whether he's really a terrorist or whether he's secretly attacking the United States, hates America. All of these things that work. Everything they do to stop us from taking a chance somebody else works, except we don't. It doesn't work for us. His name won't change the price of your groceries. His name won't change your job prospects. His name won't change the inability to buy gas. What we'll do is put people in place again to do the same thing they've always done. He's not forcing numbers on us. They're doing a number on y'all. That's a little note from the GED section. What's trending is coming up next on the D.L. Hughley Show. Rapper J, don't walk away. It's the D.L. Hughley Show.

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0: 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Jasmine.
1: What?
0: Can you tell? Come on now.
1: What?
0: Come on. Come on now.
1: I thought you were charming.
0: Can you? Okay, you're right.
2: I thought you changed.
0: I'm not a Laker fan anymore since Jared Kushner has anything to do with his criminal father and his criminal father-in-law. I don't like him no more. I'm looking for a new team.
1: Mm. Is it Jared Kushner?
0: Yeah, I don't care
1: or
0: who
1: Josh
0: it is.
1: Kushner.
0: I don't care what it is. They're the same ones.
1: Gotcha.
0: Their whole family. Daddy's a criminal. Their father-in-law's a criminal. I don't care nothing about it. Jasmine,
1: yes.
0: Tell us what's trending.
1: Well, this guy, Damon Darling. Do you know this guy?
0: Is that
1: He's a
0: porno dude?
1: Comedian of some sort. Has been banned for life from Walmart. Now, initially, people were very upset
0: There's
1: by
0: a
1: this.
0: Tragedy.
1: I know. People were very upset. They were even talking about boycotting. So now the video that we saw, he had been going to Walmart quite
0: paying
1: a bit,
0: food.
1: Paying for food for people. And, you know, one of the managers, because apparently they have more than one,
0: How
1: came
0: you
1: over.
0: Ban somebody
1: was,
0: for life?
1: I don't know. I'm just telling
2: or
1: you the story.
2: For somebody food.
1: Well, wait a minute. That's what people were really in an uproar about, right? People who were fans who were like, this guy's really doing a good thing. Well, it also turns out that I guess some of his earlier videos show him in Walmart doing all kinds of things, from fake falling to opening milk and pouring it all over himself, like kind of doing silly stuff. Remember the whole thing with Jackass? You remember that? He's doing that kind of stuff at Walmart, and they had just had it. And I guess he kind of tried to switch it and say, well, now I'm just going to buy groceries. They were like, we had enough of you.
0: Well, okay. Well, now he'll never have to see little Latin kids walking around in soccer shoes. He wants to see that.
1: Wow. I mean,
0: he won't have to see Walmart.
1: Well, he went on TMZ and said, you know what? I won't even go to Walmart. I'll find somewhere else to go.
0: It's an unsavory lot.
1: He can't go to Walmart or Sam's Club.
0: Yeah.
2: Or
1: Murphy gas stations. They just banned them all together.
0: You know, I was going to defend him, but he's a goofy ass dark.
1: He's pretty goofy.
2: Target's looking for customers, so
1: he
2: can go there.
1: There you go. Yeah. And that's what's trending.
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0: 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And we're back.
3: Boy, I'm sure glad that's over with. Me too. Yeah, but you know, I learned something today.
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1: 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If you're going to be in Ontario, California, I will be there this Friday, Saturday, and Sunday. So come check me out if you take a notion. Also, this in a federal judge just handed, I guess, the lawsuit that the Trump administration, the frivolous lawsuit against Harvard, saying they weren't doing enough against anti-Semitism, was dropped, right? They don't ever do anything about good old-fashioned anti-Semitism. They don't ever do anything about that, right?
7: They don't care about that.
1: At all. See, isn't the very funny thing is they're suing people for anti-Semitism, but trying to get rid of DUI. That's crazy.
8: Well, DEI, actually.
1: DEI, yeah. Well, DUI.
8: Yeah, we need that.
1: Yeah. We definitely need that taken care of. It's an insane thing. Jasmine Sanders, what did you learn today?
7: So I remember all of the craze back in the day, Baby Shark, Shark, Shark. Well, that kid is back, and he's actually now an artist performing under the moniker Baby Shark Boy.
1: I was so tired of that
7: 17
1: song.
7: Billion views of that particular Baby Shark
1: song.
7: Back in 2014. Yeah, well, get ready for it. I doubt he's going to sing that, but, you know.
1: Yeah, because if they deal with him on Shark Week. I can't take it.
8: Shouldn't he be Teen Shark by now? I mean, he ain't no baby.
7: Yeah, I think so. But the thing is, you know, he was 6 years old when he was dancing and singing, right? I don't know what his voice sounds like now, but he's like,
1: it wasn't even cute then.
7: It wasn't cute. It wasn't cute to you, but to 17 billion people, it was.
1: Yeah. I can't do it. Junior's Hand of the King. That's the worsome news. Junior, what'd you learn today, young man?
7: Sorry.
8: Speaking of worrisome, you know, I am witness to the evolution of DL Hughley.
1: I know it.
8: Since
1: know
8: he's
1: it.
8: Been humbled by June. that flight, you know, and it's slow going, but I guess there is some minor changes.
1: Yeah. I tell you, I feel it. I feel different. I'm walking around different.
8: Yeah, we just waiting on the action part, but
1: it's coming. It's coming.
7: Just keep walking.
1: Yeah,
8: I can
1: don't
8: feel
1: blink,
8: it turning.
1: Don't blink. You might miss it. Don't blink.
8: Yeah, it's turning.
1: Don't blink. On the next DL Hughley Show, if you're not going to Happy Hour, no worries. We're going to bring the party straight to you with the Hughley House Party. We're going to give you another hot new song on my day, Bud of the Week, and another episode where people get to tell me exactly what they think of me called.
7: DL Hughley.
8: Just what she said.
1: I'm getting effed, and there's not a damn thing you can do about it. It's the DL Hughley Show. We will definitely see you on the other side. Kyle, my favorite short bus operator. Pull that string. We got to go.
9: Tout, tout.
1: It's the DL Hughley Show. See you on the other side.

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1: Yeah, this album is dedicated to all the teachers that told me I'd never amount to nothing. 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